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1: 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It's a great chilled and skilled chilled expansions. 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

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When I'm chilling at home, I tune into the Beatnik Chronicles with Walter Chancellor Jr. on WFNU 94.1 FM, St. Paul, Minnesota.

Okay, folks, what you heard there at the top of the set was a song called Recover. And after that, and that's by Sleeping Dove. And after that, we had Rod's theme, Like a Glimpt Lip, and Saren Sostrom. And after that, we had Peach. You just heard that. Now a little something here called On My Way to Frankfurt by La Pura. Stick a stay, folks. You're tuned in at WFNU Radio. 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Again, those days are Tuesday from 7 to 8 p.m. 94. And that's Central Time, folks. 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

What's up, y'all? This is Chadwick Niles Phillips. When I'm lounging back, I'm listening to the Beatnik Chronicles show by Walter Chancellor Jr. on WFNU 94.1 FM, St. Paul, Minnesota.

Avocado Toast by Bubble. Smith Beats, Banks. And before that, we had Honeymoon by Gaslamp. Yeah. Again, you're tuned to WFNU Radio 94.1, St. Paul, Minnesota. You're listening to the Beatnik Chronicles show with Walter Chancellor Jr. Yeah, that's me. And I'd like to let you know what's going on around and about town. Tonight, you got the International Reggae Stars down there every Tuesday at Bunkers. And that's 8th and North Washington Avenue. North Loop area, folks. I'm sure all of you know where it's at. If you're not, Bunkers. Just ask anybody. You'll surely find out. The music starts about 9:30 here tonight. Reggae music at its best, folks. I'd like to mention another night. 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That's every Thursday. Classic R&B from the 70s, 80s, 90s, and beyond, folks. Today's R&B as well. So tune into that great band, folks. Make sure you make it down there. And I'd also like to mention Ed Bunkers as well. It's like one of my favorite places in town. On Sundays, you have the Combo. Yep, great R&B music, folks. A lot of good friends in that band. We got Julius Collins. And also Margaret Cox singing lead vocals. A lot of special guests on that night, folks. Good R&B and classic rock, R&B and beyond.

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When I'm maxing and relaxing, I tune into the Beatnik Chronicles with Walter Chancellor Jr. on WFNU 94.1 FM. He plays the grooves that soothe.

All right, folks, what you just heard was a little something called Night Shift by Mono Ad Debility. And before that, you had Brown Leaves by Purple 3 Alien, an India kid. And before that, you heard Sledding by KLM. Great stuff. And before that, you heard Escape, called Bugs. Well, it's by Bugs Potter. Escape by Bugs Potter. And before that, you heard Forest Edge by Screen Jazz Master. All right, folks, keep it locked down. Beatnik Chronicles, show with Walter Chancellor Jr. And we'd like to remind you that you can listen online at WFNU.org. And just press that listen button, folks. And if you miss the scheduled shows, which are every Tuesday and Saturday from 7 to 8 p.m. every Tuesday and Saturday, you can tune in to those two shows. The Saturday show is a recast of the Tuesday show. And that's all Central Standard Time, folks. So tune in. And if you'd like to listen to the show on demand, you can go to the app, WFNU 94.1 is the app, and go to the On Demand tab and scroll down to the Beatnik Chronicles with Walter Chancellor Jr. and you'll listen to several wide array of shows, your choice, on demand, just like TV, but radio, maybe. 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

right. This is T. Michael Rambo. 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

All right, folks, what you just heard was Emile Amelie, and that was by Mazzy. And before that, you heard Headlights by Joe Alt. Before that, you heard Land of Nod by Lesky. And sitting right before that, you had Serve Outside by Jazz Ed. And right now, you're listening to Sanctuary by Gummy 3000. Enjoy, folks. You're tuned in to the Beatnik Chronicles show. 94.1 on your FM dial right here in St. Paul, folks, out of the Frogtown area and neighborhood. 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Shows every Tuesday and Sunday. I'm sorry. A lot of mistakes here tonight. I'm sorry, folks. Every Tuesday and Saturday from 7 to 8 p.m. That's Central Standard Time. 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

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I'll repeat that, get the story straight. Enjoy.

0: Right, folks. What you just heard is a record of mine titled Jazz Botanical Garden, tuned to WFMU Radio. St. Paul, Frogtown neighborhood, folks. 94.1 on your FM dial. You can tune in on and stream the show every Tuesday and Saturday from 7 to 8 p.m. Central Standard Time. And you can also go online and get the app, which is WFNU. 94.1 is the app. And you can listen to the show in demand and by demand, whether it's the week's scheduled show or an array of some previously recorded shows of mine. You can listen to those any time of the day by demand, folks. Do your thing with that. I'd like to let you all know this Thursday, February 27th, I'll be at the AC Hotel. And that's down in Bloomington, folks. I've got a residency down there every fourth Thursday of the month from 7 to 10 p.m. That's the AC Hotel, Bloomington, Mall of America. And that address is 8100 26th Avenue South, Bloomington, 55425. Make sure you come down, folks. I'll be looking for you in the place. Nice little lounge area there at the hotel. Nice set, you know, just really set back. Drinks and a few hors d'oeuvres. So make sure you come down. Check me out. Coming to the end of the show here, folks. Thank you so much for hanging out with a brother. Appreciate you like no other.
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It's about us against the system. 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

Welcome. This is Reelin' in the Years. It's Ryan, episode number 80. This week's featured five theme is Gone Fishing. The first of the five songs is coming up shortly. In the meantime, it's new music from Virginia native Bruce Hornsby. This is the title track from his 2026 release, Indigo Park.

Reeling in the years with the late Dave Mason. That was Let It Go, Let It Flow. It's Ryan. Thank you for listening. If you're just tuning in, this week's Featured Five theme is Gone Fishing. Here's song number one. The first known recording of it was done in 1941 by Mississippi Delta native Robert Pettway. He only recorded 16 songs, but was a big influence on Muddy Waters, John Lee Hooker, and this artist. Sadly, Pettway disappeared shortly after recording this. Still to this day, no one knows what happened to him. Here's Jimi Hendrix with his rendition of Catfish Blues.

officers. And I sat down low on her front step. And she said,

That was the Irish punk rock band, The Undertones, with Teenage Kicks from their 1979 eponymous debut album, and the Kaiser Chiefs opened with Ruby. It's Ryan. Up next, it's new music from Duane Betts, who is the son of the late, great Dickie Betts of Allman Brothers fame. This is the lead single from his upcoming album, Isle of Hope, which is due out in June. Here's Down to Houston

New music from Dwayne Betts. That was Down to Houston. You are listening to Reelin' in the Years. It's Ryan. On the way, a song that sisters Ann and Nancy Wilson wrote after their label took out a full-page ad in Rolling Stone and claimed the sisters were in a weird incestuous relationship. This song was inspired by letters that Michael Jackson received in 1981 from a woman who claimed he was the father of her twins. He ignored the letters, but they continued until the writer was eventually placed in a psychiatric hospital. This cover of the song was done by Chris Cornell for his 2007 release, Carry On. He was best known for being the frontman for Soundgarden and Audioslave. Here's Billie Jean.

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It's quiet. 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Keep it going. My heart is hanging, you see, at the corner of the room. My heart is hanging, you see, at the corner of the room. My heart is hanging.

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My head is aching, head is aching, bugs are calling all over me. My head is aching, head is aching, bugs are calling all over me. Let me hear you. No, the chorus, guys, come on. Come on, give me like a...

Recorded live at Red Rocks, that was Nathaniel Rateliff and The Night Sweats with SOB, which is about excessive drinking following a breakup. Rateliff has stated that some of the lyrics are based on his personal experience with delirium tremens, which is something that can happen when you withdraw. And also in there, Bobby Womack gave us his take on California Dreamin'. It's Ryan. Thanks for joining me for Reelin' in the Years. The featured five theme is Gone Fishin'. Here's the second of the five songs. Sisters Anne and Nancy Wilson wrote this about their anger towards their label at the time, Mushroom Records. During the making of their second album, the label took out a full-page ad in Rolling Stone to celebrate the success of their first album. The advertisement was designed to resemble the cover of a tabloid magazine and showed the sisters bare-shouldered with the caption, "It was only our first time," hinting at a possible incestuous relationship. Here's Heart with Barracuda.

From their 1995 release, AM, that was Wilco with the opening track, I Must Be High. We also heard from Freddie Johnston and Bad Reputation. That was his biggest hit, peaking at number 54 on the Hot 100 chart in 1995. You may also remember it from the movie Kingpin, starring Woody Harrelson and Randy Quaid. And Del Amitri opened with their claim to fame. It was Roll to Me, which hit number 10 on the chart in November of 95. It's Ryan. This is Reelin' in the Years. I hope you can join me next hour because I've got quite a bit coming up, including a song inspired by Peter Fonda's near-death experience. What David Bowie tune was originally a cover of I'm Waiting for the Man by the Velvet Underground, plus new music from Jack White and Kurt Vile. 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For details, visit reelinwithryan.com. The featured five theme is Gone Fishing. Here's song number 3. It's Bella Fleck and New Grass Revival with Jammin' with Salmon.

0: That was the Velvet Underground, taking us back to 1967 with I'm Waiting for the Man. Keep that song in the back of your mind. Here's the musician Moby sharing a story about this next song.
1: This is the story that I tell David Bowie fans that makes them want to kill me. So one morning, he came over to my house with coffee, and we were sitting on the couch in my living room, and we were going to play an acoustic show together. I worked up my nerve, and I said, you know, we should really play Heroes acoustic. And he said, well, I never have. And I said, well, let's try it. So I got a guitar, and just the two of us sitting on my couch in the living room, drinking coffee, playing Heroes on acoustic guitar. And when it was done, he said, let me tell you a little secret. He was an obsessive Velvet Underground fan. So Heroes was originally a cover version of Waiting for the Man. He was playing Waiting for the Man on guitar and just rewrote it and turned it into Heroes.

0: was David Bowie with Heroes, and as Moby shared, that song was inspired by I'm Waiting for the Man by the Velvet Underground. It's Ryan. Thanks for joining me for RITY. Our featured five theme this week is Gone Fishing. This song's title doesn't mention a fish, but it is something you would fish for. Here's Fred Snyder, frontman of the B-52s, talking about the inspiration for this song.
1: The original idea for it, I went to this disco in Atlanta, Georgia, called 2001. And instead of having a light show and fabulousness, they had a slideshow. And it was empty, and they showed pictures of puppies, babies, and lobsters on a grill. And I thought, okay, Rock Lobster, that's a good title for a song, because it's the B-52s. We were just jamming at the time.

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1: All right, here you go. Yes, whenever you're all ready. Take it off.

Released in the fall of 1973, that was Maria Muldaur with her biggest hit, Midnight at the Oasis. And we got the segment started with Shannon McNally and her cover of Call Me the Breeze, which was recorded at Dee's Country Cocktail Lounge, located a little north of Nashville Metro. It's Ryan, and this is Reelin' in the Years. On the way, I've got new music from Jack White and Kurt Vile. Up next, it's the biggest U.S. hit for the Swedish band, The Cardigans. Despite this, it did not crack Billboard's Hot 100 chart because it was released as a radio-only single, meaning that initially there was no commercial physical copy. At the time, in the mid-90s, for a song to qualify for the Hot 100 chart, it had to be available for purchase. Here's Love Fool.

Reeling in the years with new music from Kurt Vile. That was Chance to Bleed from his upcoming release, Philadelphia's Been Good to Me. And we opened with another new release. It was Jack White with God and the Broken Ribs. You're listening to Reeling in the Years. It's Ryan. Thank you for joining me. Coming up, a song inspired by Peter Fonda's near-death experience. This week's featured five theme is Gone Fishing. Here's the fifth and final song. From his 1989 effort, West Textures, here's Robert Earl Keen with the 5-Pound Bass.

0: Reeling in the years with Big Star and In the Street. And if that sounded familiar, it's probably because a cover of that was used as the theme for That 70s Show, which aired on Fox between 1998 and 2006. Let's continue with the Beatles. Before I play a clip of John Lennon talking about the song's inspiration, here's a little bit more of the backstory. In August of 1965, the group rented a home in Beverly Hills as part of a six-day respite from their U.S. tour. During one of those days, Lennon, George Harrison, and Ringo Starr, plus a few members of the Byrds, gathered in the home's garden area to drop LSD. Here's Lennon with the rest of the story.
1: And we were in the garden, had it. It was only the second one. We still didn't know anything about doing it in a nice place and cool it and all that. We just took it, you know. And Peter Fonda came, and that was another thing. And he kept on saying, "I know what it's like to be dead." And he said, "What?" Mm-hmm. And he kept saying it, you know. He was saying, "For Christ's sake, shut up, we don't care. You know, we don't want to know." And he kept going on about it. And that's how I wrote She Said, She's Dead.
0: Before I play the song, just a little more backstory. Peter Fonda told the group that he knew what it was like to be dead because he was trying to tell them about the time he nearly died from an accidental self-inflicted gunshot wound that happened when he was a kid. Originally, the song's title was He Said, He Said, but Lennon wound up changing it to She Said, She Said.

0: Released as a single on Halloween of 1983, that was The Smiths with This Charming Man. Thanks for giving a listen to Reelin' in the Years. It's Ryan. I've got one song left. But before we get to it, just a quick reminder, you can listen to the show at your leisure by way of the podcast. For those details, visit reelinwithryan.com.
1: Does anyone else hear the bottom of the barrel being scraped?
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0: It's the bottom of the barrel segment, which is where I close the show by featuring a song that only managed to scrape the bottom of Billboard's Hot 100 chart. To qualify, the song could not have charted better than 70th. This one peaked at number 71 in late October of 1987. It was primarily written by David Gilmour, who at the time was in the process of becoming a licensed pilot. He has gone on to collect quite a few airplanes, enough to open a museum in 1990. He has since sold the museum, but he still owns a biplane. Here's Pink Floyd with Learning to Fly. Have a great week.

0: 48 out there and cloudy in St. Paul. Tonight, expect mostly clear skies with a low around 34 and temperatures rising to about 37. The northwest wind will be light at 5 to 10. Tomorrow will bring mostly sunny conditions with a high near 53 and a west-northwest breeze. Tomorrow night, partly cloudy skies will drop temperatures to about 39 with a light west-southwest wind. 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

94.1. MC Hammer. I'm going to keep making those phone calls. Too Legit to Quit. And that is a great song from 1990, around 1990, when You Can't Touch This came out. We want to say hi to Faith Lutheran Church and our friends at Victoria Theater here in St. Paul.

easier times back then. You know what I'm saying. TLC, Waterfalls. You know, back in the day that it wasn't like $65 to put gasoline in your vehicle, you know. This is Al Davis on WFNU with Brian Bassett and some of his friends back in Ohio from an album called The Lady Wants Your Money. Play that funky music. And this is Wild Cherry. Late summer, fall 1976. The song was number one for 4 weeks.

WFNU, Big Al Davis. Yeah, we were playing that song late at night, having a good time back in the 70s on the Twin Cities radio. We're on 94.1 FM on this show, doing the Rhythm and Blues show. Do you have a neighborhood event that you'd like to promote over WFNU? 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

Well, he started in a band called Grand Central. I don't know if you know all this story, but I want to tell you that he was in a band in junior high school in Minneapolis. I think it was Bryant Junior High School, and had Grand Central was the name of his band. And then he was also active on the basketball team. He produced his first album in 1978. He got to be in a lot of films, Under the Cherry Moon, Sign of Times, and Graffiti Bridge. And I Want to Be Your Lover was actually the first time I ever heard of him. The song got up to number 11, the song I Want to Be Your Lover, in the winter of 1980. And then I think what I wanted to do, I'm going to play Tell Me Something Good in a little bit, but I wanted to throw on Raspberry Beret because I love this song so much. This was 6 months after the release of I Would Die For You. We've got a lot of good songs coming up here on WFNU.

Mr. Evans on there 24/7 on the Big Al Davis Show. I got to tell you about Tina Turner if I get a chance here. Her real name was Anna Bullock, and she was from Tennessee. She was in a band called the Kings of Rhythm in high school, and then later she met Ike Turner from Mississippi, and he loved soul music. The two of them got together, and they put together a song called Proud Mary back in 1971. I'll never forget that song. That was a great song. Anyway, we'll be playing more of their music coming up. This is Cupid from the Spinners.

Cupid from the Spinners and Big Al Davis on the air. We've got just a few more minutes. Hopefully we're going to play Proud Mary and What Love's Got to Do with It by Tina Turner coming up on another show.

0: 48 out there and cloudy in St. Paul. Tonight, expect mostly clear skies with a low around 34 and temperatures rising to about 37. The northwest wind will be light at 5 to 10. Tomorrow will bring mostly sunny conditions with a high near 53 and a west-northwest breeze. Tomorrow night, partly cloudy skies will drop temperatures to about 39 with a light west-southwest wind. 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

0: condition. What it is like to be a human being. What makes us weep. What makes us laugh. What does us down. How sometimes our soul can look back and wonder how we got over.
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I used to lean back when I was in it. It's time to slow down, just take me home.

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0: Blacks in America have made millions, if not hundreds of millions, of contributions in America.
1: Coming up on Black History with Roderick.
0: One such contributor was Horace King. He was an Alabama slave and architect who reached a high level of prominence in the mid-1800s. King became one of the most respected bridge architects in the Chattahoochee River Valley. His legacy is still alive in the amazing spiraling staircase of the Alabama State Capitol. So the next time that you're in Alabama and you visit the state capitol, make sure you look at the architecture. You will see just one example of what blacks have contributed to America. This has been Black History with Roderick Carter.

What's up, Nally? You know how you rolling up to the top, man. If you trying to make a meal, you shortchanging yourself. You got more in you than you think. You know that's your thought. You know

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1: For the first time, the state of press freedom in more than half of all countries is now classified as difficult or very serious. Journalist work has never been more complicated or more dangerous, and our collective right to be informed has never been more under threat.
0: 13 journalists have been killed this year. More than 500 reporters and media workers are currently detained worldwide. Reporters Without Borders has just released its annual Press Freedom Index. The U.S. has fallen to 64. We'll speak to RSF's Clayton Weimers. Then, as the world's attentions focused on negotiations between the U.S. and Iran, 12 more villages and towns in the south of Lebanon have been told to evacuate by the Israeli army. Demolitions and fighting continues despite a ceasefire.
2: In the same way that the Israeli military flattened vast swaths of Gaza's cultural heritage, universities, mosques, archives, the same thing is happening in southern Lebanon. It's this exact same playbook.
0: We'll speak to Beirut-based independent journalist Leila Younis. She's here in New York. Then Backtalker, an American memoir. We'll talk to the acclaimed constitutional law scholar Kimberly Crenshaw, known for her work on critical race theory and intersectionality. All that and more coming up. Welcome to Democracy Now!, democracynow.org, The War and Peace Report. I'm Amy Goodman. President Trump has announced he's pausing the so-called Project Freedom operation in the Strait of Hormuz, saying there's, quote, great progress toward a complete and final agreement, unquote, with Iran. U.S. Secretary of State Marco Rubio said the offensive stage of the U.S.-Israeli war in Iran is over. Meanwhile, Iranian President Masoud Pezeshkian called U.S. demands impossible, saying Washington expects Iran to submit to unilateral conditions. Oil prices plunged earlier today amidst reports that the U.S. and Iran could reach a deal soon. This comes after a day of intense fighting in the Strait. According to the U.S. military, Iran launched cruise missiles, drones, and small boats at U.S.-protected ships, and a South Korean-operated vessel caught fire. President Trump said the U.S. sank 7 small Iranian boats and denied any U.S. warship was struck. Meanwhile, Iranian Foreign Minister Abbas Araghchi held talks with Chinese Foreign Minister Wang Yi in Beijing today. Wang said China is ready to play, quote, a greater role in restoring peace and tranquility to the Middle East, unquote. The husband of Iran's imprisoned human rights activist, Narges Mohammadi, is speaking out after her hospitalization for severe medical problems. Her family's demanding she be transferred from Zanjan prison to Tehran, where she could receive better medical care, but authorities continue to deny her transfer. Narges Mohammadi has been arrested 13 times and sentenced to a cumulative 31 years in prison. She received the Nobel Peace Prize in 2023 for her advocacy against torture and the death penalty in Iran. This is Narges Mohammadi's husband, Taghi Rahmani.
3: Narges believes in human rights and justice and equality for women. She sees the struggle for human rights as an ideal and has extraordinary courage. And she has expressed this. She has always had this. Narges, in any situation, works for the improvement of human rights. That is her belief.
0: In Gaza, Israeli strikes killed at least 3 Palestinians, including a 15-year-old, on Tuesday. Gaza health authorities said 1 Palestinian was killed and 2 others were wounded in airstrike near the Sheikh Radwan neighborhood in Gaza City, while another was killed by Israeli tank shelling in the central part of the besieged strip. A third strike hit a police station in northern Gaza, killing the teenager. Despite the U.S. brokered so-called ceasefire, Israel's been conducting near daily attacks on Gaza. At least 830 Palestinians have been killed since the ceasefire took effect in October. This is an eyewitness to the Israeli strike on the police station Tuesday.
3: Suddenly heard a blast. I ran outside and found the police station had been hit. I looked and saw people lying on the ground, martyrs and wounded. I started moving wounded people and putting them in the car. We came here to Al-Shifa Hospital with a martyr. When will the war stop? When will the strikes on us stop? When will the injustice end? Will all of this continue to happen to us?
0: A court in Israel has again extended the detention of two members of the Gaza-bound humanitarian aid flotilla that was violently intercepted by Israeli forces in international waters last week. Spanish national Saif Abukeshek and the Brazilian citizen Thiago Avila were among an estimated 175 activists forced off their humanitarian aid ships at gunpoint during Israel's raid on the flotilla. The other activists were taken to a port on the Greek island of Crete. This is a lawyer representing Abukeshek and Avila, who had visible bruises on his face after Israeli soldiers beat him.
4: We also talked about the detention conditions, which amount to psychological torture, since both Thiago and Saif are being kept in isolation since they were moved to the custody of the Israeli prison services, and are blindfolded each time they are taken out of the cell, even when they go through a medical procedure, which also violates the most basic medical ethical standards.
0: Saif Abukeshek and Thiago Avila are being held by Israel without charge. Thiago Avila's mother died yesterday in Brazil. To see our coverage of this story, go to our website, democracynow.org. In Britain, four Palestine Action activists have been convicted of criminal damage over their involvement in a 2024 protest and raid on a factory operated by the Israeli military firm Elbit. Two other defendants on the same trial were acquitted. The four activists were found guilty Tuesday of smashing up Elbit military equipment. Their legal team said in a statement, quote, they went into this trial with their heads held high and with the knowledge that no matter the verdict, by destroying Israeli military drones, their action likely saved lives in Palestine, unquote. The British government's banned Palestine Action under its Terrorism Act. 30 House Democrats sent a letter to U.S. Secretary of State Marco Rubio urging the Trump administration to publicly acknowledge Israel's undeclared nuclear weapons program. Led by Democratic Congress member Joaquin Castro, the lawmakers wrote, quote, Congress has a constitutional responsibility to be fully informed about the nuclear balance in the Middle East, the risk of escalation by any party to this conflict, and the administration's planning and contingencies for such scenarios. We do not believe we've received that information, they wrote. The letter breaks a bipartisan policy of silence on Israel's nuclear program dating to a secret 1969 agreement between President Richard Nixon and Israeli Prime Minister Golda Meir. The Pentagon says it launched another strike on a vessel in the Eastern Pacific, killing three people Tuesday. The Trump administration once again claimed the vessel was carrying drugs without providing any evidence. Since September, the Pentagon says it's killed at least 190 people in strikes on the boats in the Caribbean and Eastern Pacific. The attacks have been widely condemned as illegal. Tightening U.S. sanctions on Cuba are likely the main cause for the sharp increase in the island's infant mortality rate from 2018 to 2025. That's according to a new report by the Center for Economic and Policy Research, which found the infant mortality rate in Cuba has increased by 148% and is likely to get worse due to harsher sanctions under President Trump's second term. Infants with cancer have been particularly impacted as hospitals and clinics face extended power blackouts and diminishing medical supplies. CEPR's Director of International Policy, Alexander Main, one of the report's co-authors, said, quote, the Trump policy of maximum pressure on Cuba has killed a lot of babies. It's highly likely that more babies are dying now and at an even higher rate than last year as a result of the current U.S. blockade targeting Cuba, unquote. The Guardian reports ICE has hired a private security company accused of torture, forced disappearances, and child abuse to help track down undocumented immigrant children who came to the United States alone. MVM is a security contractor based in Ashburn, Virginia, that abducted and transported immigrant children under the Trump administration's first-term family separation policy. The company's been at the center of legal turmoil over reports of child abuse, including detaining children in a vacant office building in Phoenix, Arizona, for weeks in 2018. A CNN report has found the Department of Veterans Affairs opened investigations into multiple staffers who attended vigils at VA clinics and hospitals nationwide in honor of Alex Preti, who was shot and killed by Border Patrol agents deployed to Minneapolis in January. Preti was an ICU nurse at the Minneapolis VA Medical Center. Union leaders have called the probes a witch hunt. Senate Republicans unveiled a $70 billion immigration enforcement package Monday that includes $1 billion for the Secret Service tied to Trump's White House ballroom project. The Trump administration has insisted the East Wing renovation would be privately funded and cost taxpayers nothing. But Democrats called the bill a giveaway, noting the bill's language is broad enough to cover the entire ballroom construction. Senator Jeff Merkley of Oregon, the top Democrat on the Budget Committee, said Republicans were, quote, ignoring middle class needs and funneling money into Trump's ballroom while throwing billions.

0: Ramaswamy won the Republican gubernatorial primary and will face Democrat Amy Acton, the state's former public health director, in November. Former Democratic Senator Sherrod Brown won the state's Democratic Senate primary. And here in New York, dozens of activists staged a protest in front of the Philippines consulate calling for an investigation into the killing of 19 people, including a journalist and two Filipino-Americans in the province of Negros. The Filipino army claims those killed are suspected members of New People's Army, an armed wing of the Communist Party of the Philippines. This is Andan Bonifacio of the group Bayan USA speaking to Democracy Now!
1: Negros is an island that has long been plagued by a lot of different social problems. Landlessness, exploitation of sugarcane workers, and for that reason, a lot of the communities there have been fighting back and have been organizing, protesting for their rights, and it's inspired many, many people to go to Negros to integrate with those communities, to live with them.
0: And those are some of the headlines. This is Democracy Now!, democracynow.org, The War and Peace Report. I'm Amy Goodman. Reporters Without Borders is warning press freedom has fallen to its lowest level since the group began publishing its annual World Press Freedom Index 25 years ago. According to the group, more than half the world's countries fall into the difficult or very serious categories for press freedom as journalism is increasingly criminalized across the world. Over the past 25 years, the index charted how press freedoms have deteriorated here in the United States.

0: In 2000,
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drug deep in the summer, treatment in the winter. It doesn't get better, it just gets different. It doesn't get worse, it's always at its worst. It just gets shrouded in new terms and more distant. Drug deep in the summer, just as deep in the winter. So deep in snow that the cold doesn't shiver the hand, and the stone doesn't quiver when he throws it. So cold it ain't glass, but it shatters just like it, and breaks into a million reflections to show that niceness is just a guise, and poison is just a guide to the time when darkness fills space like light did. Off balance, fell to the challenge, like love on its flip side, and tightness of throat is coined as quiet, but silence can't disguise it. He's really a nice guy, he's just been bit by a bug that made home beneath skin and ripped veins so the flow couldn't nourish within. He can't fight it, I tell him to get right. I show him the flame I harbor and point out the candle in his heart, but he won't light it. I point like, how don't you see how bright it might get? Look at me, don't you want

0: a bare stick to a lush forest, and he turned to me and said, I'm a good sis. Turned trees to a nice spliff, showed me arms with bare sleeves so I could see just where the veins ripped, and told me I could try another day, but today is not a gift, it's just this.
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1: Good morning, good morning, good morning, ladies and gentlemen, and welcome to the brand new, the launch of the Ron Easton Show. I'm your host, Ron Easton. I want to welcome you, and I am so excited to be here at WFNU.org, or Frogtown Radio as you know it. This is a new show, and there's some ground rules. Everybody's got to have little ground rules, right? There are two things that we don't talk about here. That would be politics, and that would be religion. And you already know why. This world is as it is right now. But this show is meant to bring a little laughter, a little joy, and even a smile to your face. Just a little bit about me. I'm an old man. I'm retired. I worked for the state of Minnesota for 22 years. So now the most fun that you will absolutely have with your clothes on is retirement. And I'm loving this. I'm a husband. I'm a father. I'm a grandfather. I'm a great-grandfather. A lot of you, some of you may know me from being an entertainer in the state of Minnesota for quite some time. So this is a new venture for me here at WFNU, and I'm just tickled and glad to be here. This morning's format, we're going to do something a little different. We're going to do what I like to call open conversation, because as this progresses along, we're going to have all kinds of topics. We're going to talk about love. We're going to talk about aging. We're going to talk about love languages. We're going to talk about all kinds of things that pertain to you as a person today. So if you are in the area and you know the number, call this studio line right here. The studio line is 651-313-5125. Let me say that again. 651-313-5125. This is going to be open conversation. You can ask any question you like. If I can answer it, we'll go from there and we'll do that. I'll tell you what, I'm freezing this morning. And you know what they say about the state of Minnesota. If you don't like the weather, all you have to do is wait 10 minutes. So we're waiting for the sunshine. The fishing has started. People are going to the store looking at their flowers, what they're going to plant this year. I'm a gardener as well. I'm a cook. I'm a veteran. If there are veterans out here, I would especially like to talk to you folks to see how you're doing. As you know, the VA has made a lot of cuts, and it is affecting soldiers. It's affecting veterans, people who have served this country honorably. So we got all kinds of topics in the tube, and I'm just waiting for someone to call my studio line and introduce yourself. I'd like to thank Philip Gracia. He kind of runs this organization over here at Frogtown. How I got associated with it, I have a podcast that goes through WFNU, and Philip is my producer. So one day I came to him, I said, you know what? Methinks I want to do this and volunteer at WFNU for a program. And so we thought about it, we thought about it, we thought about it. And here it is. This is the launch day. Now, I understand that the coverage is pretty much the St. Paul area. I don't know if it reaches over to Minneapolis, but those of you, no, it doesn't reach to Minneapolis. So we're a very limited audience. That makes you special. We have all kinds of things. I got a friend of mine that stops by every once in a while. His name is Uncle Cletus. And he's the funniest man I've ever seen in my life. I tell you what, he's a Southerner, and he gets his lips all rented up and stuff, and I tell you, he's kind of fun to talk to. So he might drop in every once in a while, but other than that, it's just me. All kinds of topics. If you have suggestions for topics and things that we can talk about, I'd love to hear from you. So it's kind of an open board, studio line, 651-313-5125. Looking in the state of Minnesota, I've lived here now ever since I discharged from the military, and that has been, oh man, close to 50 years. My home is Memphis. I was born and raised in Memphis, Tennessee. Long distance information. Never mind. I'm not even going to get into that. So it's like we're just having fun this morning, and I'm trying to figure out what the heck I'm going. Oh, the other thing is, if you come in, if you want to come in, just call that number, but you can't swear. Okay. Now, those of you who know me, you know that I'm biting the back section of my tongue because I've been prone to let a word go here and there, but I promise you I'm going to be good because now we have the FCC involved and I don't want to offend them or make them mad in any way, shape, or form. I want to talk to you about memories, things that when you think about, they make you smile. I remember some of the things that my grandmother used to do when we were kids. We lived in Klondike in Memphis, Tennessee, and my grandmother, Pearl Evans, was the one who basically raised me, and she made sure that in the mornings before we had to get up and go to school, we had either a bowl of oatmeal or cream of wheat and had a smile, and we went off with a belly full of food and a warm feeling, and that was to sustain us during the day. But things have changed these days. I don't know if children have these memories. I remember some of the food, some of the outdoor barbecues. Do people still do that anymore? I'm kind of surprised at the lack of, what's the word I'm looking for? Tradition. We as older folks, it is incumbent upon us to share traditions and cultures and things that the children can hold on to that help them guide them through life and make them a better person. And that's true no matter what culture you come from. Minnesota, St. Paul especially, is a very ethnically diverse community, and I love it here. I moved here after I separated from the military in October of 1972. So I've been here a very, very long time. I had all kinds of bands. I had Ron Easton and the All-Star Soul Review. I had the Prophets of Soul. I spent a little time with the Stud Brothers. I mean, it's like a plethora. And one of the things that I plan on doing here is bringing in studio some of the local entertainers in this area that don't get a chance to introduce themselves and let people know what's going on. But there's all kinds of great music. And when I say great, I mean absolutely fantastic music in the state of Minnesota. But you don't find clubs the way you used to. Back in the day, if you went down 494, oh man, there was Rusty Scupper, there was Stone Wings, there was Left Guard, there was Eddie Webster's, there was a Registry. And now we have a serious lack of places where live music is available to you these days. And that's kind of sad because there's the energy, the excitement that is involved with live music. But everybody wants to go to track music these days or hip hop. I got nothing against hip hop, but any music that degrades a woman or curses or just makes it, I can't get behind. Me personally, love jazz. Absolutely love jazz. So call me. Let me know. What's your favorite kind of music? If I would do it, rented lips this morning for sure. If I were to introduce music to this show, what would you like to hear? So there's all kinds of things to talk about. I'd like to hear from women. Okay. Because I've heard a lot from women that they say men aren't what they used to be. Men aren't courteous. Men don't open doors. Men don't pay for meals. There are a lot of things that are cast men in a very, very bad light. So again, this is one of those programs that we tend to add a little something to your life. And if you want to do that by virtue of conversation or whatever, just let me know. This weekend, I want to talk about friendships, at least this past weekend. I had two of my best friends, Mr. Johnny Grooms out of Cleveland, Ohio. He comes every year to go fishing with me. And then my best friend in the world, Mr. Michael Becker. We spent some time on the boat out on the fabulous Lake Minnetonka. And if you've noticed that, if those of you who have ever been in a boat, there's a courtesy among boat people. They wave and they smile and, you know, they're all, why can't we be that way in general public? People have become so mistrusting because you don't know who in the world is there for you or not for you. So there's all kinds of things on the table here. Again, that studio line, 651-313-5125. I mentioned the fact that I am a veteran. I'm 76 years old, and I am a Vietnam veteran. And that is something that pretty much, it's how I live my life. Because I try to live my life with some honor. And I noticed that with other veterans, it's pretty much the same way. So it spent 2 years, 6 months, 9 days, and I love to say this, 4 hours, because I clocked it from the time that I enlisted. And the reason why I enlisted was because two men that I grew up with as children, they were KIA in Vietnam. And so every year for about 10 years, I would go to Washington, D.C., and I visit the Vietnam Veterans Memorial. On that piece of black granite, there's over 58,319, I think, to be exact, names of people who made the ultimate sacrifice. On there, you will find Frank Hall Jr. and Jesse James Bolden. These were other brothers from other mothers. And I know that Frank, when he went to Vietnam, he went in on the 12th of February back in 1968, and he was KIA on the 24th of February. So he spent 12 days in Vietnam, and he made the ultimate sacrifice. Now, if you want to find someone, a relative, that may have served in Vietnam and was KIA, if you go to virtualwall.org, virtualwall.org, and you can look them up by last name or you can look them up by state, and you will find their service record, not necessarily their service record, but the time that they entered Vietnam, the day that they were KIA or wounded or whatever the case may be, and you can find them there and pay tribute to them. I would also, on Veterans Day, understand there's a difference between Veterans Day and Memorial Day. On Veterans Day, that is for the veterans who are living. Those are the folks that you say thank you for your service or not, and appreciate the fact that they stood up and raised their right hand. Now, Memorial Day, that is the day for people who have made that ultimate sacrifice. So remember that. And give them a little special attention on that day. Other than that, I'm just tickled to be here. I tell you, I'm shaking because I'm excited. So therefore, I you know what? I'm going to do this right now. That's two, right?
2: No, it's just three.
1: That's three. I'm going to bring in Mr. Philip Krisha, who runs this operation. He is also

0: knew that if I was going to do something, it would be something that I would start on a volunteer basis. And I'm tickled to be here. How long has this station been in existence?
1: 11 years.
0: 11 years.
1: 11 years. Just a couple weeks ago. So it was 11 years on the 22nd of April, 2015 is when we started. We kicked off with me being nervous as heck, sitting in a room.
0: Kind of like me right now.
1: Yeah. That's why I said I'm going to sit over here and let you relax a little bit.
0: Thank you.
1: It all started in a top floor of a building on University Avenue, 995 University to be exact. A friend of mine, Alvin Clarity, went up to this location and said, well, a few days before that, we said, let's go and see if we can get a radio show at Frogtown Radio. Nobody knew what Frogtown Radio was at that time. Still a lot of people don't know what Frogtown Radio is, but we're here 11 years.
0: How have you managed to last for 11 years? Because this is all volunteers that come in here, correct?
1: We have 80 volunteers, including yourself. Probably 81, actually. And everyone does a little bit of different thing. You know, some do shows. Majority of them do shows. Whether it's in the studio live, or they pre-record somewhere, or we do have a couple of syndicated shows. But everybody does it for free, you know. We do have to pay for the lights. We have to pay for the equipment. We have to pay our licensing fees. So we rely on donations from people, individuals, corporations. We rely on grants. That's where we get the majority of our money. We do that through projects and also general op grants.
0: Okay.
1: That's our favorite is general op. That way we can take that money directly and put it back into the station.
0: Now you have a very small area are there boundaries as far as
1: we broadcast as far as Roseville to the north. To the west we can go as far as 280, maybe a little bit further, depending on how clear the sky is.
0: Okay.
1: And then to the south we can go. I've caught it in Egan a couple times. So that's how far we can go south. And then to the east, I'm going to say Woodbury, in parts of Woodbury, Oakdale, Woodbury area.
0: Okay.
1: Right over there.
0: All right. So that's not as small as I thought it was. That's a good span.
1: It's pushing it, but on a clear day, you know, we can get there.
0: Okay.
1: And then we also have our robust app that you can find on the App Store. You search WFNU, Frogtown Radio, or 94.1, and you'll find that WFNU app.
0: Okay.
1: And that's worldwide.
0: Okay, so.
1: And then you can also get us online at WFNU.org.
0: Yeehaw! So there's no excuse for you not listening to WFNU. If you want to support a local radio station, this would be the place to do that. All right? This is the place where freedom rings, so to speak. And I like to think that everybody needs to get started somewhere. Mm-hmm. And in a small, believe me, this is I'm almost claustrophobic in this room, but
1: it's actually larger than what we started with. A lot larger than what we started with. I mean, it's the whole suite is about 450 square feet.
0: Okay.
1: We use probably 200, maybe a little bit, but 150 of it for our on-air studio, and the rest is our podcast studio and our waiting area.
0: Okay. Minnesota. When I moved here, let's just say it was an eye-opening experience because I had come out of Washington, D.C., which is predominantly African-American. And then I moved to the state of Minnesota because my ex-wife is from the state of Minnesota. And I have found that Minnesota Nice is not necessarily Minnesota Nice. You know what I mean? It's like some people will be good, but then there's always that flip side of the coin. And that's the part that has taken me the longest to get used to because people don't

0: really speak their minds here. Why is that?
1: I kind of realized that same thing when I first got here 30 years ago, almost 31. But not everybody is nice, but they all kind of keep themselves to themselves unless they know you for who you are. And that's something that you learn through knowing somebody. You either going to be friends with them or you're not going to be friends with them. The ones that aren't friends with you, that's that Minnesota nice where you have, you know, somebody that doesn't always do the best thing for you. So I've always surrounded myself, and my circle is small, but I've always surrounded myself with people, doesn't matter what race, nationality, ethnicity, or, you know, I just surround myself with people that are about me,
0: yeah,
1: and I'm about them.
0: Yeah, absolutely. That seems to be the way. I come, like I said, I came out of Memphis. I was born in 1949, so truly I am old. But living in the South, I remember the days of the marked water fountains, white only on one side and colored only on the other. I remember when you went to the Malco movie theater downtown. If you were black, you had to go in through the back door and go up the stairs, and you had a whole separate area up there just to keep everything separate. So when I got to Minnesota, I thought, man, people aren't like that here. But then there's this undercurrent in the state of Minnesota where people don't like you. They'll just kind of look you sideways, and they don't say anything. They just kind of...
1: They wonder.
0: They absolutely.
1: And you can see that wonderment across their eyes.
0: Absolutely.
1: Or across their forehead. You know, you can see it. I just saw it last night. I saw it last night at a place. And I made sure I introduced myself and said, have a good day. I said, I hope you have a good evening. You know, blah, blah, blah. It was just a quick conversation. But I don't think they're going to have that wonderment next time they see me.
0: Exactly. You kill them with kindness is basically the approach. And I try to be as kind as folks will allow me to be. But then, you know, like I said, that mouth that I have on me, that sometimes the governor goes, I got nothing to do with this. So then everything kind of slips out. But I there's a general air of... I want to say nicety, but it's sometimes it's kind of fake.
1: That's a good nicety.
0: The caring aspect of it.
1: I've got the word.
0: Okay.
1: I've got the word.
0: Okay.
1: Performative.
0: Ta-da!
1: There you go.
0: It is, and it is performative.
1: Mm-hmm.
0: It's like I don't know who they're trying to perform for, but if you just, I don't know, man. Everybody wants to be loved, appreciated, valued, and I'm finding that some people just don't understand that. It's hard for me to come up with a word right now because I'm trying to make sure I'm doing everything right here, but I wish people would open their heart a little bit more and be real, be honest.
1: There's a lot of real people out there, Ron.
0: Okay.
1: There is a lot of them.
0: Okay.
1: Hard to find sometimes, but they're out there. Think about who you're tightest with here in Minnesota. Are they real?
0: Very much so.
1: Okay. So they're there.
0: Very much so.
1: That's why I believe in the small circle or the tight friends.
0: Yeah.
1: You know, I can count on 2-3 hands, you know, how many people I will open up to completely and be self-absorbed in their life too.
0: Yeah.
1: You know, it's everybody's life is different, but everybody's the same because we all have different issues that are the same issues no matter what we do.
0: Amen. Don't forget, folks, the studio line 651-313-5125. Oh, by the way, I love to cook, and I also love to share my recipes. So at the end of this show, I'm going to give you a recipe for stuffed mushrooms. They are fabulous. I guarantee you they will be a big hit. Last night, I don't know about you, Philip, in cooking, but I get these cravings. Mm. So I saw this thing for firecracker shrimp.
1: I love firecracker shrimp.
0: Oh, man, I had those last night and stuffed mushrooms. And then these melted ham and cheese sandwiches that you put on Hawaiian.
1: Yeah, and then you pour the mustard on, mustard.
0: No. You take melted butter, garlic salt, Worcestershire sauce.
1: And the mustard, right?
0: No mustard. And what you do is you melt that, and then you coat the top of the buns, and you put them in the oven at 350. And the flavor that it imparts,
1: Same thing.
0: Okay.
1: Except add Dijon mustard to that.
0: To the butter and everything and brush the Dijon?
1: Mm-hmm.
0: Okay.
1: Okay. That's the way we do it, and it is unbelievable.
0: Don't you love it when fat people talk about food?
1: You know, one of the other ones, Ron, is you can take, you know, something that seems so simple, but it's actually really good, is you take some biscuits, you know, out of a...
0: Yeah.
1: What are those called?
0: The refrigerator biscuits. Pillsbury biscuits, yeah.
1: Pillsbury biscuits, okay? You take and add it to some chicken and some rice.
0: For dumplings.
1: Yes.
0: Yeah.
1: You just cut them up and you throw them in there.
0: Yeah.
1: And you just, oh my goodness, that is so good.
0: There are so many things that I miss. My grandmother, Pearl Evans, was an excellent cook. And some of the things that the mac and cheese from down south was like something I've never tasted. But then there was a recipe that she made that had beef brains that you mix with eggs and you put over rice. I have not had that in over 50 years.
1: You gonna do it?
0: No, I'm not gonna do it. I don't know how to do it. I wish I did, but I'm afraid I would screw up the recipe and then I would, ruin that memory for me.
1: One of the things my grandma used to make was rice, eggs, and peas. She'd throw them
0: together. Green peas?
1: Green peas.
0: Okay.
1: And throw them in the pan together. That flavor still sticks with me. I know what that flavor tastes like. Mm-hmm. I can't do it. I've tried many times. I just can't get that seasoning the way she used to do it. She put her foot in it.
0: Oh, absolutely.
1: She put her foot in it.
0: Absolutely. You know,
1: that was one thing that I remember her making, and the other one was Hawaiian chicken.
0: Oh, huli huli chicken. I love that. I absolutely love that.
1: I still don't prefer to eat chicken on a bone. You know, I'd rather have a filet or a breast.
0: My bride is the same way.
1: I will eat that, and I'll eat wings, you know, but
0: they got to be good.
1: They
0: got to be good and cooked perfectly.
1: Yes.
0: Yeah, absolutely.
1: And my wife and I, we team up on cooking wings, and there's never any left. Our kids eat them, and you know, we eat them, and there's never, and we cook like a whole two bags that come from Costco.
0: You know, those big bags. Yeah, I'm very familiar with those.
1: We cook those up. They're gone. They're gone within two days.
0: Ouch.
1: Like all gone.
0: Outstanding.
1: So, but that Hawaiian chicken, that's the way I used to eat it when I was a kid, and it was so good. But nobody else could do that, and I just don't go over somebody and say, "Hey, you made some chicken? I'm gonna have some." Yeah, I don't do it.
0: Yeah, I don't blame you. As you folks can tell, we're talking about memories this morning and things that kind of take you back to your childhood and a simpler time in life. You know, that was the time when, especially where we lived, you could play outside and you were asked to play outside. But the minute the street lights came on, whoo, you better not let that street light cast a shadow on you, because if not, you'd be hearing your name from around the, I mean, my grandmother would stand out on the back and scream my name, and I could hear it everywhere. And that was your cue to make sure you got home. Then at that point, it was like, take a bath, okay? Get yourself ready for bed. And get squared away. And before you go to sleep, my grandmother would come in and put that little kiss on the forehead and make everything feel safe and all warm and cuddly. And I miss those days.
1: Yeah.
0: I miss them so much. We don't have big mamas anymore.
1: No.
0: Big mamas used to run the neighborhood. Mm-hmm. You know, if you were out there doing something that you weren't supposed to be doing, you can believe that before you got home, that phone call was made. So then my Madea, as I called her, would be standing in the door. And depending on how bad the infraction was, if there was a switch or a belt or something like that waiting on you, then you knew you had a problem. Again, folks, don't forget the studio line, 651-313-5125. We're talking about memories. This is the inauguration of the Ron Easton Show here on WFNU Radio, and would love to have you become a part of it. As things progress along, I will be here on Wednesdays. Oh, yes, sir.
1: At 9 o'clock instead of 10, when we start to let you go on your own. So.
0: Oh, okay.
1: Okay, and I'm sorry. I forgot to tell you that because I've got scatterbrains.
0: That's okay. So you're going to make me get up earlier?
1: Yeah, I asked you. I did ask you, and you said, oh, sure, I could do it. But this would be the first thing you do besides drink coffee.
0: I don't even drink coffee. Come in and have water like I'm doing right now and talk to the fine folks of the state of Minnesota. And again, I'm glad to be here. I'm happy to be here because things are so heavy in the world, and I just want to provide some levity, a place where you can go and leave with a good feeling, mm-hmm. where you can share, where you can talk about life experiences and things that affect you as a native, or maybe not native Minnesotan, but as a Minnesotan. I love this state. I'm not going to lie.
1: I do too.
0: I've been to so many places in the United States, and my hometown of Memphis, you couldn't melt me down and pour me into Memphis these days with the crime that's going on there. We have our crime here as well, mm-hmm. but nothing like Memphis has got.
1: Yeah.
0: And it's actually becoming quite dangerous. And that's the one thing that I see here in the state of Minnesota is that people have pride in their neighborhoods. They have pride in their state that a lot of other states don't have. And I'm appreciative of that. I'm also appreciative of the fact that my veteran family here, and I guess those are the people that I want to address right now. A lot of you veterans are dealing with issues that nobody will ever know about. I'm specifically talking about PTSD, post-traumatic stress disorder. Me, I suffer with PTSD, tinnitus, high blood pressure, everything as a result of my service in Vietnam. But if I were asked to do it again, I would. I'd do it in a heartbeat. And this is for a country that, because of my skin color, has tried to deny me for so long. And yet and still, I would do that again because I love this country and I've dedicated my life to this country. For some reason, I seem like I've always been in service. I've either sold something or worked for the Department of Health or this, that, or the other thing. And that's the way I was brought up.
1: Yeah, that's it. Exactly. That's why my mother volunteered until she was 89 years old. Mm. 89. She lived to be 93 and a half. She volunteered always. She always had her hands in something that didn't pay her for doing it.
0: Mm-hmm.
1: And she wanted us to do it. And we, you know, I don't think I would have got into this volunteer role here at the station if it wasn't for what she told me. And she said, if you got to give back, give back. Don't wait till somebody has to give you.
0: I'm going to tell you something that I'm going to that I appreciate about you.
1: What's that?
0: You have had a myriad of health issues, some of them life-threatening, but yet still you're here.
1: This is what keeps me going, Ron.
0: Okay.
1: This is what keeps me going. That's why if I didn't have this to do, I don't know if I'd still be kicking. Because you know what they say, you got to stay active, especially when you get older. I'm a senior citizen too. Just a younger on the younger side, but I'm still a senior citizen. And the fact that I keep myself busy with this, keep my mind fresh, always wanting to bump into somebody and talk about the station, you know, those are things that I'll never be able to stop doing. If I do, I don't know how much longer I'm going to be around because,
0: I understand.
1: You know, I look at, do you remember Bear Bryant,
0: the
1: football coach?
0: Absolutely. Alabama.
1: Yeah.
0: Roll Tide.
1: Yeah. He coached until he decided he was going to retire. Then he died like 3 weeks later.
0: Mm-hmm.
1: There's been other incidents where that's happened where people have worked, you know, that I know. They worked until they were 75, 80 years old.
0: Mm-hmm.
1: And then all of a sudden, they quit, they stop working. They stop having a heartbeat for something.
0: Mm-hmm.
1: And then they just pass away.
0: Mm-hmm.
1: And have you ever met anybody like that?
0: I have. I have. I'm married to somebody like that.
1: Me too. Me too.
0: My wife... we have been together. I knew her previously, and we saw each other again in July of 2007. And we have been together since then. And when I met her, she was a private practitioner in her own law firm, and she went to a law firm in downtown Minneapolis, and she worked. I mean, she worked. Sometimes to the detriment of our relationship. She'd be at work, leave at 6:30 in the morning, come home 7:30, 8 o'clock, 9 o'clock at night. But she was working toward a goal. And far be it from me to ever stop get in the way of that.
1: Mm-hmm.
0: So now, as of 45 days ago, she is now managing partner of her firm. And she's now one of the owners of her firm. So, I mean, she is the most dedicated person I've ever seen in my life. And then to try and squeeze not only a marriage, but family and grandkids. And sometimes she doesn't balance it out very well.
1: Mm-hmm.
0: And it comes back to bite her in her butt. And then she gets all crabby and looks at me. Oh, no, don't talk to me. I didn't do this.
1: Mm-hmm.
0: You did this.
1: Yeah.
0: But I understand what she's been working for. And it's not only just for her, it's for both of us.
1: Mm-hmm. Mm-hmm.
0: And I have to love and appreciate that.
1: Yeah.
0: You know?
1: Yeah. I kind of got the same thing going on over here. You know, my wife works her butt off. She has to keep us afloat, you know, more or less. But she always has time for somebody.
0: Mm-hmm.
1: Always has time for somebody. Just cuts out that little 15 minutes,
0: mm-hmm.
1: 20 minutes here and there, and she still does her thing. But yeah, she runs herself thin, and she is the one who's going to work until, you know, when it's time to sit back and relax. I have to keep an eye on her, make sure she stays active.
0: If there's someone that you would like to honor, someone that you know works their heart out for the betterment of their family, themselves, call 651-313-5125. Before I forget, I want to get back to the vet thing. If you are a veteran, you know about the 22 a day. There are 22 veterans that commit suicide every single solitary day. And I don't know what I can do to stop that or help to stop that. But if you are a veteran, If you are having issues, and I know you don't like to speak with civilians about it, this veteran is here for you. So if you want to get in touch with me through Frogtown, 651-313-5125 is the call-in number here in the studio. But if you are a veteran, contact me. I'm easy to find. I'm all over social media. As a matter of fact, I might as well address this. You folks know that ICE was here, right? Well, there was a certain day.
1: I was just talking about that day today, Rob.
0: Yeah, it was a certain day. It was cold. I happened to be wearing my coyote fur coat.
2: That is stylish as all get out.
0: And I was going to lunch. I was looking for some Al Pastor tacos at my favorite place out in Richfield. And I decided to stop by the Whipple Building. I don't know why I wanted to do that, but I did it. And I wasn't going to say anything, but then I saw amongst the ICE characters, I saw two men of color. And I asked them in a very quiet tone, how can you do this? How can you go home and hug your children after you've just dragged a black woman through the snow? Well, one of them shot me that little heart symbol with his hands, and that eye snapped. So if you're looking for, if you go on the internet and you Google Vietnam vet curses out ICE or slams ICE, that would be me. And I didn't expect it to do what it did, but it went viral. Millions and millions, and when I mean millions of views. Then the next thing you know, I'm getting a call before I even wake up. Hey, man, you're on The Daily Show. No, get out of here. No, I'm not.
1: Yes, you were.
0: I'll be damned. There I was. in all my furry glory. And I guess that just goes to show you that you're always, in some way, shape, or form, being videotaped.
1: Oh, yeah.
0: I didn't expect that.
1: You know what? I seriously talked about that today. Somebody asked, where are you going? I said, you helping a friend with his radio show starting off at the station. Who is it? Well, you probably may know him, I said. I said, do you remember the guy this winter that was out at the Whipple Building wearing the fur coat? Oh, yeah, I've seen him before. You know, I told you about my sister's.
0: Yeah.
1: Seeing you and asking me because they watch your podcast. They asked me, they said, he's such a nice man, isn't he? Yeah, I said, until you make him mad. So luckily, I've never seen you mad myself.
0: No.
1: So
0: no,
1: good.
0: And you never will. I appreciate your friendship.
1: Oh, yeah. I love being your friend.
0: We have become friends since doing this, and it means a lot to me because, like yourself, I keep my circle very, very close and very, very tight, and there are very, very few people that I allow inside that circle because that way I reduce treachery.
1: Ooh, good word.
0: Yeah.
1: Yeah.
0: Because there's that old saying that some skin folk ain't always kinfolk. And I've learned that early in life. You know, my grandmother used to say, you don't get to be old being a fool. And so that's the thing that I appreciate the most. Now, I have to check with you. Can I talk about my petition?
1: Yeah, go ahead.
0: Okay. Someone is trying to build an arch in Washington, D.C. You already know who it is. That arch is 250 feet tall. Where this individual wants to build this arch, if any of you have been to Arlington National Cemetery, there's a roundabout from the backside of the Lincoln Monument. There's a roundabout that you go through before you cross over the bridge going into Arlington National Cemetery. For me, Arlington National Cemetery is hallowed ground. There are over 500,000 souls interred at Arlington National Cemetery. These are people who have made the ultimate sacrifice throughout time, throughout every war that we have had. And I as a veteran, cannot tolerate that arch, which is nothing more than a vanity project, being put on the front doorstep of Arlington National Cemetery. I had heard about a lawsuit that three veterans and an architect brought to try and stop this, and I thought, this is not enough. So I have started a petition, and right now I'm up over 2,300 signatures. If you go to www.change.org/stop the arch, all one word, you will find the petition. On that petition, I need signatures from veterans, from families of veterans, and families who have individuals who are buried at Arlington National Cemetery. Because this is a travesty, and it is one that I cannot let go unchallenged. So if you would be so kind to go to www.change.org/stop the arch, and you will find my petition. And I would appreciate anybody who is a veteran, family of veterans, or someone who has someone buried at Arlington National Cemetery. I appreciate that.
1: Yeah, I signed it.
0: I know you did. I know you did.
1: You know, the one thing that I love is when you say slash or underscore. Those underscore is your favorite, though.
0: Underscore.
1: Yeah.
0: You gotta.
1: I love when you say.
0: You gotta put a little emphasis on the word, you know? A little something on top of it. Yeah. Again, the studio line is 651-313-5125. Again, remember that this is going to be a place that is light. We're not going to get heavy here, all right? You can go out in the general John Q. Public and find all the heaviness you want. I want, once we're done here, I want you to leave with a smile on your face. I want you to leave with a thought on your mind. I want you to leave with the impression that you as an individual can do better, can be better, can be best. Okay? So keep that in mind. Don't let people make you into something that you are not. It's just, that's my goal in life. That's my purpose. Again, I have always been of service. And I why would I change now? Again, studio line 651-313-5125. Oh, believe me, by the time I'm done here, and not necessarily today, because you folks don't even know who I am, and you're saying, well, who is this man you're talking? And I'm glad Philip sat down in the other chair, because it's much better with two people in this room. That is one thing I've learned. I will come in here with guests every weekend. Mm-hmm. Every week we're here. So that'll be Wednesdays at 9 o'clock.
1: Yes.
0: 9 o'clock in the morning. So that means I'll have to wake up at 7:30.
1: Oh, please. You better get up at 7.
0: Huh?
1: 7.
0: Oh, no, man. I'm Little Canada. Little Canada is just a straight shot down the road. You know,
1: I'm so glad that you're here, Ron.
0: Thank you.
1: I really am. You're going to be a bonus to this community radio station, and it's all about community giving those voices, amplifying the voices. You're not getting any phone calls yet, but you certainly will with your vast followership. I guess is the way I want to say it.
0: Mm-hmm.
1: You put it out there on social media that you're going to be here at 9 o'clock. I guarantee. Remember when we did that on your podcast?
0: I do.
1: And that phone just kept ringing and ringing and ringing. So it's going to happen here.
0: The podcast has been an exercise in learning from day one. The podcast is called Cover Your Six. Now, for those of you who do not know what that means, in the military, it means cover your back. If you look at a clock, being 12 looking forward and 6 looking back, 6 is on your rear. So cover your 6. That is my podcast, and you can find it on YouTube.
1: It's cover your, it's Ron.
0: It's at.
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0: Amen. That Easton is E-A-S-T-O-N, like Easton, Pennsylvania, wherever, Easton.
1: Eastern Pennsylvania, that was George Foreman, right?
0: Yeah.
1: All right.
0: Yeah. Easton Athletics, Easton Bats. I wish I could get a piece of that money, but I can't. I can't. We're going to talk about cars, too, somewhere along the line here, because I'm a car freak. Philip already knows this.
1: Yeah, he's got a nice little ride. He took me to lunch last week.
0: Yeah.
1: I haven't stopped talking about that yet.
0: I used to be a Ford person. I was a 5-liter Mustang, GT Mustang convertible always until just about 3 months before I retired. And I said, I want a Corvette. So much to my, to my wife's chagrin, I started out with a 93 Corvette, went to an 03, 07, to a 10, and now I'm driving a C8, a 2020 Corvette, mid-engine design. And so we will talk about cars, we will talk about food, we will talk about dating, we will talk about love, we will talk about language. The floor is open. You folks want a place to come and air your differences or your thoughts? This would be the place to do it. Again, that studio line is 651-313-5125. And this is WFNU.org that you're listening to. So if you want to support something, support this station. All right? This is a community station. This is right in the heart of where you live. And it could use your support. All right? And I don't even know any other way to put that, because I just, this is what makes Minnesota strong. Voices, your thoughts. And it's time that we kind of corrected the ship around here a little bit. There's a guy, I just read it on the news. There was a guy, I was part of a veterans organization that on the state capitol, we put up an ice sculpture that said, prosecute ICE. Then there was a young man by the name of Edward Jake Lang. If there was ever an excuse for, never mind, I'm not going to say that. I had to kind of catch myself there. Me too, because I couldn't go where I wanted to go. He came through and after everybody was gone, of course, because he's the chicken-hearted individual that he is, he kicked over our ice sculpture. And now they have presented him with 2 felony charges, because what he didn't know is that ice sculpture was $6,000. So he has now 2 charges in the state of Minnesota, and he's facing 5 years in prison. And he does the same thing going around the country, agitating. I'm so glad that I'm in this state, because we don't go for that here. Mm-hmm. We make it very well known. I love the diversity in the state. That's the reason why I'm here.
1: Yeah. Yeah. There's little something before we sign off. We're going to need to sign off here in about 4 minutes.
0: Not a problem.
1: We don't realize how much diversity there actually is, mm-hmm, if you don't get out of your comfort zone. Mm-hmm. Come down to Frogtown. Come down to Rondo. Go to the east side of St. Paul. Go to the west side of St. Paul. There's people there that look like you. There's people there that look like somebody else. Mm-hmm. And there's people that look like somebody else. Mm-hmm. You're going to see it. You don't see that in every city. You don't see that. You go to the north side of Minneapolis. You got one style of people. Mm-hmm. You go to the south side of Minneapolis, you got another style. You go to Powderhorn, you got another style. We are so vast, but you got to get out of your comfort zone. Absolutely. To find these people.
0: Absolutely.
1: And you know what? You'll go back, because there's culture, too. Minnesota is full of culture. You know, the second most stages per capita mm-hmm. in the world mm-hmm. other than New York City. You know, that's a lot. You know, per capita, it's number two.
0: Amen.
1: Yeah.
0: Amen. Folks, listen, I want to thank you for allowing me into your home this morning. I will be here on Wednesdays at 9 a.m.
1: You can get me afterwards.
0: Oh, yeah.
1: But I told you.
0: You did, and you never lied. And I got no problem with it. But I'm going to make my new home here at WFNU, and I will hope that you will join me. All right? Thank you for listening. Thank you for being here. And above all, just be kind, okay? Have a good day.

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1: It's time to begin our last hour of classic jazz. Coming up, music from the Gil Evans Orchestra, Carmen McRae, Stan Getz, Billy Golson, and Miles Davis. The GRP All-Star Band was brought together to help celebrate the 10th anniversary of GRP Records. Here from that two-day concert is just one of the great songs the group recorded, a Horace Silver classic, Sister Sadie.

Miles Davis and the Second Great Quintet, live in Tokyo, Japan, from 1964, So What? From the Rodgers and Hart songbook, here's Bewitched, Bothered, and Bewildered, from the great American jazz singer, Ella Fitzgerald.

Benny Golson wrote the song Whisper Not in less than 20 minutes. The song became a standard for many artists. You heard the version Golson recorded in 1957. From 1966, here's the Ramsey Lewis Trio with a Lennon and McCartney classic, A Hard Day's Night, recorded live at the Lighthouse in California.

We will be together again from the Stan Getz Quintet on Classic Jazz. With Count Basie and his orchestra, here's Frank Sinatra from the 1964 studio release, It Might As Well Be Swing. More.

one of the influential jazz vocalists of the 20th century, Carmen McRae. You just listened to her 1999 recording of Love is a Simple Thing. Here is some great guitar playing from Bill Frenzel from the 1999 release, Good Dog, Happy Man, Cold, Cold Ground.

Closing off this hour, Bird Feathers from the Gil Evans Orchestra. That's our classic jazz show for this week. I'm Ted Allison. 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

Good evening, St. Paul. Right now, it's 41 and cloudy. Today, expect partly sunny skies with a high near 52 and a northwest wind at 10 to 15. Tonight will be partly cloudy, dropping to a low around 37 with a light west-southwest breeze. Looking ahead to Thursday, we're in for sunny skies and a high of 61 with a gentle west-southwest wind. This is Emily Button, your weekend weather princess, reminding you that my sparkle brightens your skies. WFNU LP for Weather Desk.

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0: It is your host of Restorative Radio, Miss Rosalyn Harmon, on this absolutely fabulous Wednesday. And today we have an amazing guest on our show. But first, I just want to shout out how we got here today. Restorative Radio is brought to you from Dispute Resolution Center, DRC, where we are dedicated to restoring communities by promoting the constructive resolution of conflict through open communication and shared decision making. What does that mean? We do all things restorative: mediation, conflict resolution, restorative practices, and restorative justice. And we are located in the heart of the Rondo community. How you doing? I got my sidekick, Mr. Jack, in the building with me. How are you today?
1: Doing God is good.
0: All right. And the weather is cold. But we are here in the building today, aren't we, Mr. Jack?
1: Absolutely.
0: But as you know, on Restorative Radio, we always have a special guest in the building. And today we have a pastor, an author, as well as a leader. And it is Dr. Russell Poynter, the senior. Welcome. Oh, my goodness. How you doing, sir?
2: All is well, beloved. Thank you.
0: Yes. Dr. Russell A. Poynter Sr. is a lifelong minister, published author, and executive director of the Minneapolis Central Church of Christ Food Shelf. He is a passionate servant of God since the age of 11. He has preached across the globe and currently serves as senior minister of Minneapolis Central Church of Christ, where his leadership spans both the pulpit and the community, championing faith, education, and service. But throughout this hour, not only are we going to hear from him, but we're going to hear his favorite songs, because you know, on Restorative Radio, we can't have guests without their music, because we're on a radio, right? And not only that, he has authored an amazing book, and we really want to get into that. But first, Dr. Poynter, Restorative Radio, tell us about yourself. Where'd you grow up?
2: All right, let's start from the beginning.
0: Yeah.
2: So I was born in New York in 1964. And then we moved to Montclair, New Jersey, where I was basically reared. Okay. So I had one foot in New York, one foot in New Jersey. And so I attended the Harlem Church of Christ and the Montclair Church of Christ. So my parents, we moved to Montclair, so they wanted to stay in Montclair, but I went back to the home church, which was Harlem. And so I grew up there, graduated from Montclair High School. I ended up leaving there after Montclair, went to Southwestern Christian College in Terrell, Texas, 20 miles east of Dallas. Graduated associate's, bachelor's, then of course went to work on my master's. I started off at Ole Miss, stayed there for a year. Then I ended up, my church moved me from Mississippi to Waco, Texas. So then I went to school in Abilene, and then ended up going to the school I went to now, the college I went to, or the, should I say, the college we went to graduate my master's and my doctorate. So wow. That brings me up. So I've lived in several states. I've lived in Tennessee, Indianapolis, Texas, and New York, New Jersey.
0: Wow. What part of Tennessee?
2: I was in Nashville.
0: Okay.
2: 15 years.
0: All right. My roots are Jackson and Lexington, Tennessee.
2: Okay.
0: Yep.
2: Okay. I know exactly where you're
0: Yeah.
2: The country.
0: Yes. The Deep South. Deep South. Oh, my goodness. So, you know, what made you decide that you wanted to become a pastor, to get your doctorate? What led you to all of that?
2: Interesting. Like anybody else, I was a level when I got started, but like anybody else, I ran from it. Like people got to tell me, you're gonna be, yeah, everybody got to tell me, you're gonna be preaching to old folks. You're gonna be preaching. I'm not, I don't think so, you know. And of course, the call came, and I had a good mentor who really helped me, Dr. R.C. Wells, put me in his wing, and then I had good parents, my dad, my mom. So through there, that encouragement, I was continued in it since 11, and I had my first church at 17. So when I went to college, they had a church waiting on me.
0: Huh?
2: In Mount Pleasant, Texas.
0: Wow. 17. What was that like?
2: Interesting, because you know, I grew up preaching like when I had preachers that traveled a lot. So when they were gone, I got to speak in their pulpits. So between New York, New Jersey, I go to Morristown, I go to Philadelphia, go down to Maryland, I go to Boston, Massachusetts. So I preached all over the East Coast preaching, you know, because they needed a preacher to fill in or youth day or whatever. So it was interesting trying to preach. There's nothing more than it became a passion, a purpose, driven type. So I ended up preaching and I stayed with it. I just hung with it. But no matter what, he told me a long time ago, don't study to do nothing else, because if you get something to fall back on, you always will fall back on it. So I went full throttle preaching. Now I've had some gigs on the side, you know, because, you know, I'm a preacher.
0: Yeah.
2: But keep that in mind. And preachers don't get paid well. You know how that is. So, you know, I sold insurance and all that kind of stuff, you know. So, okay. Worked at McDonald's. I worked my way through school at McDonald's. Huh. As a swing manager.
0: Huh. Mr. Jack.
3: Yes, ma'am.
0: You've known Dr. Poynter for quite some time.
3: Absolutely. It's felt like a lifetime, man. A fellow New Yorker.
0: Did you know this history?
3: No, not in his entirety. He was a traveling minister. Got around. I couldn't keep up with that agenda. I'm a little older than him. I didn't know that until today. Mm-hmm. I thought you was, you know what I mean, my elder, but you did it with me.
0: Wow.
3: But to know him, Mr. Lovin, he's a great pastor.
2: I do a lot of revivals. I travel a lot.
0: Yeah.
2: I do a lot of church resolutions. You know, they have problems.
0: Yes.
2: I mean, it helped with that.
0: Okay.
2: And so then when my church acts crazy, I come home and work with mine. I gotta tell you this though. I told my church that I can't write and run a church. I gotta do one or the other. I can't write. There's unrest. So I said, if y'all could just give me a year to finish this book, because I started in Nashville. I kept working over the years. And I said, if y'all could just be good for 1 year, just 1 year, let me finish this book. And they did. As soon as the book was finished, they were right back to doing it.
0: Wow.
2: That's interesting. Yeah.
0: So what, and we're going to talk about the book a little bit later, but as you think about just your growing up, you said you had a mentor. Who were some other people that were influential in your life?
2: Well, he was my biggest mentor. And then, of course, I ended up graduating, went to Southwestern. I met J.S. Winston, Jack Evans. They're all gone now, but these were guys that I had the chance to sit. They gave me front row seats, and these were giants in our faith. So I've been blessed by some of the best pontificators and prognosticators of our day. And so I had a chance to sit at their feet, work in their garden, and I also drove them. So I had a chance that when I drove them, I drilled them. Dr. Shelton Gibbs III, he's still alive. So when I was at school, I drove the big bus, and I drove the van to pick you up from the airport. And I chauffeured the preachers at night. So while I was driving them, I was asking questions the whole time. I was inquisitive. Because I wanted to be the best. I wanted to be a master at what I do.
0: Yeah.
2: So when I went to school, I wanted to be a surgeon. So, you know, some preachers are butchers. They come and they always fuss and they complain. I want to be a surgeon. I wanted to cut you, and you know you've been cut. And when you go, you're like, I got cut. You know? So that's the way I focused. I want to be a surgeon.
0: You want to be a surgeon.
2: Spiritually.
0: Huh. Isn't that something? So as we look at like religion today, right, a lot of people run from it. A lot of people have been hurt by the church experience. What would you tell that person who's dealing with that?
2: I would say that the church was divinely orchestrated and designed by God. So it's something that we needed because he made us interconnected. I need you and you need me. It's like, I need you to go to heaven, you need me to go to heaven. We got to work together. And so when I'm weak, you're strong. When you're strong, I'm weak. And so I would say that the church is important because the church helps develop you. You need the church. And I know you get hurt from members of the church, we get hurt with members of our family. But they're still our family.
0: Mm-hmm.
2: You know what I'm saying? So because we are in the church and the church hurts us, we're impacted by the church, we still got to understand I still need the church. So regardless of how much church hurt I have, and church hurt hurts. So yes. You don't realize it, even as a preacher, it hurts. Every time you hurt me, it hurts. It don't hurt less because I'm a pastor. Matter of fact, I think it hurts more. It hurts more because, you know, you give so much. And you do so much, and for people to come back, the ones you help the most are the ones that come back and hurt you. So I would say those that got church hurt, I would say give the church a chance. It's the best thing. If you don't need the church, then you don't know more than what God knew. Because if he didn't need the church, he would never designed it in the first place. So the church and the kingdom. The kingdom is the Greek word basileia. The church is the called out, the ecclesia. So you have to be in the kingdom and be members of the church, the body of Christ. You need them both. I need you. You need me.
0: But for those who feel like, you know, I can do what I need to do without actually physically going to a church, do you help them?
2: Yes.
0: Do you support them?
2: Yes. Okay. There are those that are, I call those, there's a generation now, millennials, and my kids are millennials, so I understand. You know, so not that I understand them, but they, because I don't, but
3: yeah.
2: they go through a phase where they're spiritual. They don't want religion. They just want to be spiritual.
0: Yes.
2: And they want to be spiritual without the church and God, but Christ is married to the church. So you can't have one without the other. So if you talk about just being spiritual, that's fine. Ye that the Bible says in Galatians 6, ye that are spiritual, restore such a one. You know what I'm saying? So there are some more spiritual than others. And we need to be spiritual. However, at the same time of us being spiritual, we also have to keep in mind that still God commands us that we have to be in the kingdom of God and members of the body of Christ. Does that make sense? Okay. So yeah. So I think they're spiritual, but you got to have religion. And most of all, what God wants is a relationship. When you look at Matthew 7, you know, he talks around and says, no, didn't I'm depart from me, you work in iniquity. He said, but didn't I prophesy on your name? Didn't I do great works? And he'll say, depart from me, I never knew you. That's powerful. Here you are, casting out demons, you know, all this church work, and the God's going to come and say, and this is Jesus on the Sermon on the Mount, right? Matthew 5, 6, 7. And this is a 3-day discourse. So this is a 3-day revival. In this 3-day revival, he said at the very end, right when he's going to close, that not everyone is saying to me, Lord, Lord, shall enter the kingdom of heaven, but he that doeth the will of my Father, which is in heaven.
0: Wow.
2: And then he said, not everyone is saying to me. But the point I really want to make is that, can you say, depart from me, I never knew you. Here you are in the church all your life, and I never knew you. Because what he's saying is that I didn't have a relationship. I didn't conosco you. I don't know you. And so what God is asking for is, and the millennials are correct on that, they want a relationship with Christ.
0: And as you talk about relationship, that's a lot of the work that we do at Dispute Resolution Center, right? When we talk about repairing harm, conflict resolution, it's really about relationship, right? Building relationship with one another, understanding one's morals and values. And once you build that relationship, once you are able to really talk with someone and understand why they move the way they move and they think the way that they think, right? You're able to repair the harm, and then before you know it, you've forgotten about the conflict, right? So I see that relationship building is so important in all areas of life. And when we neglect components of that, you know, it makes things challenging and difficult, just like it does with religion, spirituality, right? All of those things. So

0: around or anything, even mm-hmm. though when they do come to church, they're going to raise their hands and that kind of thing, because they're spiritual. Okay. They're going to play music at home. They're going to connect with God at home, but try to do it without the church, because either because of church hurt, church shame, something happened where you just feel like I don't need the church, or what they'll say is that, well, what about, you know, big sin, little sin, mm-hmm. you know what I'm saying, or they want to live a alternate lifestyle. And then when it does, they're going to say it's complicated. Mm. You know what I'm saying? When they get to that point, they say, well, it's complicated. You know, are you married or not? It's complicated. Are you doing this, that? It's complicated. Everything's complicated all of a sudden. And whenever it gets complicated, whenever we step outside the will of God. But back to your question, spirituality to me is that the Bible talks about there'll be some more spiritual than others. Mm-hmm. That's why I quoted Galatians 6:1, restore such a one in the spirit of meat. Ye which are spiritual. So, and we let us know everybody is spiritual. Then he goes to chapter 5 and tells us the fruits of the Spirit. Mm-hmm. And yes. It says fruit. It starts off with love, and then from that love, it manifests joy, peace. But he goes to show the fruit of the Spirit. Everybody don't have the fruit of the Spirit. And then before that, he showed the fruit, the lust of the flesh, all the fleshly things you could do. Mm-hmm. And then he turns right into chapter 6, and ye which are spiritual.
1: Yeah.
0: You know what I'm saying? So he tells you spiritual ones are the ones that are not trying to go after the flesh, but are rather after the Spirit. And what millennials have done and what they're doing is they're taking, I want to be spiritual, but I don't want nothing to do with the church. Yeah. I don't want to come on Sunday. I don't want to tithe.
1: And I don't know if it's just millennials, though.
0: Well, I'm using them because those are my kids.
1: Oh, yeah. Okay. I mean, so you're talking regarding your kids.
0: Yeah,
1: yes,
0: I'm talking about
1: kids.
0: I'm just saying because they're the one that taught me about it.
1: Yes, yes.
0: Maybe my reference should be broader. I'm sorry. Yeah. But yeah, we have Generation X and others that believe the same thing, but I'm saying it really, where I started seeing embryonically appear and manifest was in the millennials, let me put it that way. Mm. That's where I saw it. Mm. And then after they started doing it, I started seeing it being spread abroad. You know what I'm saying? Mm. So yeah, I agree.
2: So is that in defiance of forsake not the assembling of ourselves together one with another? Is it in defiance of that when you abhor the church?
0: I think there's some rebellion. And I think there's some way, I'm going to show you a better way. You know what I'm saying? I'm doing a series at the church right now from Genesis 11. I'm a exegetical preacher. I like to expository. I want to draw from the text. So I like to unpack what that text actually says. And in Genesis 11, they were trying to build a tower to go to heaven, right? And so I told them that my subject was a bad idea. And when when my grandkids are around, you know, when you touch something, I'll say bad idea. Bad idea. You know, I can see God when they're trying to build a tower of Babel, bad idea. And then you think you're doing something, and then God said, okay, let us come down. So you're supposed to be in heaven, but yet God said, I got to come down and see what you build. Mm. So what you think is all that, it really ain't all that. You see what I'm saying? So sometimes I'm saying that sometimes idea is a bad idea.
2: It's interesting you brought up the tower mm-hmm. of Babel. Mm-hmm. I guess men were trying to reach God at that time.
0: Yes.
2: And God saw fit to disturb the process. Mm-hmm. My question then is this. This gives birth to this question. We go to outer space now, far exceeding what the Tower of Babel ever could have done. Where are we at? Where is God at with that?
0: Yeah, there are different levels of heaven. That's a whole other series, but there's less than levels of heaven. So there's the atmosphere, the stratosphere, the cosmic sphere, and then you go to the heavens, and then there's layers of heaven. So okay. even when you try to build a tower, even though the outer space, God created that. So wherever he is above that.
2: Okay.
0: You know what I'm saying? Yeah, yeah. So you got to realize that we're trying to build a tower to get to heaven. And I love the phrase. I mean, you got to say it. It's God, you know, God has a sense of humor. Let's come down. Let me see if I can go down and find this tower they built. You know, I like the humor in it. You know,
1: yeah.
0: But nothing wrong with going into outer space. Because that's still part of the universe, part of the atmosphere. And those stars, absolutely. Moons, absolutely. Universe.
1: Yeah, so this is good conversation here. But, you know, can't be restorative radio without playing a couple songs. And, you know, there were a few that you shared with me. And one, actually, I love it because it was originated by none other than Sam Cooke. Oh, I love Sam. Right? Love Sam Cooke. Change is Gonna Come, AJ Gantt. Why is this song inspirational for

0: I think because number one is Sam Cooke wrote it, sung it, and it was originated in 1964, the year I was born.
1: Okay.
0: And you know, all that was going on, the civil rights and different things, he wrote it. A change has got to come. A change is going to come.
2: Yes.
0: And so I guess that's why it has sentimental value to me, because he wanted to see a change. And I believe that even now, where we are with our administration, we got to look for a change.
2: Yeah. A change is going to come. Change is going to come. Restorative Radio.

0: All right, all right, all right. That is AJ Gantt. Absolutely. Change is gonna come. My goodness. That's the first time I've heard that.
1: Really?
0: And that's a fabulous rendition of Sam Cooke. Many people have done it, but he did it right, especially with that
1: guitar.
0: Wow. We are back. Welcome, listeners, to Restorative Radio, WFNU 94.1 FM. And we have a great guest with us today, the Reverend Dr. Russell Poynter Sr., who is a pastor, author, as well as a leader and author of It Is What It Is.
1: It Is What It Is.
0: And It Is What It Is. He gifted me this book. It's a beautiful little book. Very nice. The colors are beautiful. This book challenges modern Christianity to return to the unchanging truth of God's word, and it's rooted in the Bible. The book argues that true faith should be based on absolute truth, not human interpretation, popularity, church size, or material success. And it confronts how modern influences can distort biblical teachings and calls believers back to authentic discipleship grounded in truth. But more than a book, it is a call to stand firm in genuine faith and live according to God's uncompromised word. Welcome back, Dr. Poynter. Talk about this. It is what it is. First of all, what made you even visionary, give birth to this book?
2: Leaning back to what this question was earlier, and I'll jump right in that.
0: Yes.
2: The church is also a hospital.
0: Yes.
2: Full of sick people. And they have different, and in church, the hospital has different units. But the whole purpose of going to the hospital is to get well. And so I say that same thing with the church analogy.
0: Yes.
2: I'm an illustrative preacher, so and I thought about that where we embrace that we still need the church. You still need the hospital. You're sick, I'm calling the hospital.
1: Absolutely.
2: I'm going to the hospital. Regardless of what they say, no matter what, how many people pass away in it, I'm going because maybe they can keep me living longer. This book was birthed out of a need for leadership. It was birthed out of the fact that people kept saying, and I kept hearing this expression, I got to stand in my own truth, you know.
0: Mm-hmm.
2: And that's what really birthed the book, was the fact that if you want to stand in your own truth, I understand. But the point is, we have to realize that, does your truth line up to God's truth? That's really birthed it. And then we can't argue about truth, because truth, it is what it is. And the working definition I gave was given by Dr. Quincy Birdsong, who was a deacon that I had in Nashville. And he came with a powerful definition. He said, truth is when what appears and what is, it's the same thing.
1: What appears and what is.
2: Yeah, what appears and what is, same thing.
1: It is.
2: So that's the definition, the working definition I use in the book by Dr. Quincy Birdsong. And so I use truth because our truth has to line up to God's truth. So even though if I'm wrong, I'm standing on my truth. Yeah, well, my truth is, it's mine. I own it, but is it right? So, I use scriptures like Proverbs 23:23, buy the truth and sell it not. John 1:17, for the law came by Moses, but grace and truth came through Jesus Christ. John 17:17, sanctify them to that truth. Thy word is truth. Galatians 4:16, I hope they'll become your enemy because I tell you the truth. John 8:32, ye shall know the truth, and the truth shall set you free. John 4:24, God is a spirit, and they that worship him must worship him in spirit. And so I keep going on, but truth is important. And so our truth must line up with God. God is truth. That's what truth is. You have a question. Go ahead.
1: Inquires except that gave birth to the saying, Ross, right is right, wrong is wrong, and right don't wrong nobody.
0: I love that. I love that. But right here in your introduction, Dr. Poynter, you say here, ever hear about the fellow who faced a thief in his own house late at night? His four little children were sleeping soundly in their beds, completely unaware of what was going on. His wife was quietly sawing logs. But he was awakened by the sudden sound of breaking glass. He crawled down the stairs, quiet as a cat, to confront the intruder. He was clutching his gun. However, there was one problem. He did not believe his own gun was real.
2: Yeah, people have mental issues. You never know what people are going through their minds. And, you know, I wrote that after the gun law changed even here.
0: Yes.
2: You know what I'm saying? I'm a gun owner and registered. But, you know, you can't even shoot somebody in your own house anymore. You know what I'm saying? You got to give them warning. What kind of mess is that? You're in my house, but I have to give you warning. Now, I got to make sure I give you adequate time to surrender or to get out, but I can't shoot you. Mm. But you're intruding on my house. You broke in my house. I'm seeing you in my house. Mm. But anyway, that's for another day. But that's what that birthed out of.
0: Wow.
2: It is what it is.
0: It is what it is.
2: We have to live with whatever truth. And then I'm doing a series on Wednesday night out of my book. I'm teaching my book, my Bible class. It is what it is, and it says what it says. So it is what it is, .. Eclipse. And it says what it says. So we can't change
0: it. So is that the next book?
2: That might be the next
0: book. It says what it says.
2: It says what it says.
0: It is what it is. It says what it says.
2: I'm adding that onto my class. I'm adding on to this book as I go. And I'm also adding on, I couldn't believe the percentage of people that don't believe truth and don't believe in truth. You know what I'm saying? They don't believe the Bible, they don't believe truth. And so that it's a hard uphill battle, I think.
0: I always say, you know, when we hear gossip or when we're in conflict, there's my truth, your truth,
2: and the truth,
0: right? I like that. And Mr. Jack, you're always in the courtroom, so you know, right? You know.
1: Absolutely.
0: You know, right? Wow. So, this book, how long did it take you to write this? And it's very... it's nice and small, and it's easy to read. I like easy to read.
2: I do too.
0: You could literally read this probably in like an hour or two. Yeah. Well, I could. Yeah. And it looks like it's a fun read, you know? It's not too complex. This is really great. So how long did it take you?
2: It's accumulation of about 17 years.
0: Ah.
2: But it took me about a good year to get it all written,
0: formulated,
2: and put it formulated and where I wanted it, and then, you know, took about 9 edits, you know, just a lot of time to get But I enjoyed it. It's a good journey. I'm thinking about, people asked me to write another book.
0: Yeah.
2: And now that I know what it takes, I have to think about it.
0: You know,
2: the second book should be easier.
0: Yes.
1: Okay. Its universal appeal is amplified by our Attorney General. Keith Ellison, who we know is a Muslim.
0: Who we know
1: so
0: is a Muslim.
1: So this book, the conceptual framework of this book has universal appeal.
0: Yes.
1: Yeah. Could you read what
0: absolutely. It Is What It Is by Dr. R.A. Poynter captures Dr. Poynter's penetrating insights based on his fascinating journey through life, his ministry, and personal reflections about spiritual awakening. If you want guidance on your own spiritual journey, pick up It Is What It Is, Keith Ellison, Minnesota Attorney General.
1: Yeah.
0: Wow, it was actually Keith Ellison who told me back in 2016, planted the seed, that I had mayor in my blood.
2: Really?
0: Didn't even know it. Yeah, yeah. Absolutely. He was talking about local people running for office, and he was the keynote for a gala for the Minnesota Black Association of Lawyers. Mm-hmm. And my bonus father was his mentor. And out of the hundreds of attendees there, attorneys, you name it, he called me out of the crowd twice. And the first time he said, "Rosalyn, if you ran for office, you'd be really great at it." And then the second time he called me out, he said, "If you ran for mayor, you'd have my vote."
1: Wow.
0: And here we are, 2026. I'm in my third year.
2: Amen.
0: Never saw myself as a politician. Quite honestly, can't stand politics. And here I am, mayor of the city of Golden Valley.
2: And that's why you're good. That's why he said that.
0: Ah.
2: You don't need the average politician. You need somebody with integrity, honesty, vivaciousness. You know what I'm saying? That's vivacious to be able to see things other folk can't see.
0: Absolutely.
2: And from what I hear, you're an awesome mayor.
0: Well, you know.
2: I'm not just saying that because I'm on your show, but I would say
0: I try. We have a lot of awesome mayors out here of color. And so, and big ups to Mayor Her, who also made history right here in St. Paul as the first woman. Mm-hmm. First woman and Hmong woman. Mm-hmm. Incredible. As she follows the footsteps of the first blackmail Melvin Carter, who is a great friend of mine, childhood friend. So for us to both be mayors, both of our parents, our mothers are like looking at each other like, how did that happen?
1: Wow.
0: How did both of our children become mayors and they grew up together? It's interesting. Very interesting. But Dr. Poynter, back to you. It is what it is, finding faith and peace in God's plan. Anything else you want to share about this book?
2: It'll strengthen your faith. It's really a faith perspective. When you look at the Bible, the Bible says that Satan would desire to have you, talking about Peter, Satan would have desire to sift you as wheat, but I prayed for you that your faith fail not. And what happens is we get discouraged every time we have a storm, a trial, a tribulation, and we don't realize that what Satan is really doing is he's attacking our faith. And if he could just get you to deny your faith, then he's won. You know, if he could get you just to not have the faith you once had, he said, I prayed for you that your faith. So, and if you look so much about that text, is in the first verse, it's plural, which means he's talking to everybody.
0: Mm-hmm.
2: You know, Satan wants to attack you, all of y'all. But he said, but in the next verse, he said, but I prayed for you. It gets singular in the Greek, which means I'm talking to you, Peter. I pray for you that your faith fail not. But when you get converted, you strengthen your brother. So God allows us to go through things in our life, like we talked about before we started talking, some of the stuff that you went through, some of the vicissitudes of life you went through.
0: Yes.
2: God sends you through those storms so that you can come back and help somebody else.
0: Mm.
2: So now that made you all that you went through.
0: Yes.
2: Has made you the mayor that you are.
0: Absolutely. Absolutely. And all that you've been through, starting at 17 years young, right? The mentors that you've had, right? Going to school, realizing the importance of an education, right? The importance of knowing that even as a pastor having your own church, that you still got to make ends meet by working. Right? It's incredible, right, to just see how our lives have started and where it's evolved. And we're not even done yet. We're not even done yet.
2: Still living epistles.
0: We're still living. And so as we even talk about that, right, the next song that you love is Because He Lives. And I love that song too. And this is Nicole C. Mullen. So this is someone new who's singing this, because, you know, for someone who comes from the church, right? That's an old hymn.
2: Yeah. I was trying to find somebody that sung it. I love the
0: song.
2: So she did a decent job.
0: You know,
2: I play it in the music.
0: Yeah, and why does this one inspire you?
2: Because it's been my theme. Mantra throughout the years that because he lives. I'm here because he lives. And everything we do is for his glory. See,
0: yeah.
2: The Bible says all have, if you look at Romans 1, Paul writes and says, you know what? You Gentiles, y'all just nasty. You know, bestiality and, you know, Romans 1, you know, sexual immorality. He says, y'all Gentiles are nasty. Chapter 2, he says, wait a minute. You Jews, y'all just as nasty. And in chapter 3, he said, all have sinned. And comes to say, you know, first Gentiles, then the Jews, then all have sinned.
0: Then all of us.
2: And come what? Short of the glory of God. So every time we don't give God glory, that's the sin.
0: Restorative Radio, y'all. Dr. Poynter.

0: Wow, Because He Lives. Nicole C. Mullen, welcome back. We are Restorative Radio here with pastor, author, leader, Dr. Russell Poynter Sr., who is the author of It Is What It Is, Finding Faith and Peace in God's Plan. Wow, and as you look at this book, he also gives action points and study questions. So it's not just a book to read. There's to action do. Steps. It's a to-do.
1: Yeah, to-do book.
0: Yes, a to-do book.
2: What you should have got from it.
0: Yes, and where can people purchase this book?
2: It's on all platforms such as Amazon, Barnes & Noble, all of everybody, anywhere.
0: All right. Now, how are you able to do that? So, to the listening audience who is interested in writing their book or writing a book, publishing, how does one get started with that?
2: Well, I was blessed. I really was. I started writing, and people kept trying to encourage me to write, and I kept saying I was going to write, and I never wrote. And I'm blessed to have so many spiritual sons, and they're all educated and what have you. And so I went to my sons. I said, I want to write a book. And one of my sons, Quincy Birdsong, I said, I need help editing a book. And he helped me. He's really good. He took it and edited. So I think you write what you have. And I was scared of writing. I really was. I write all the time, but I didn't think I was that good of a writer. I never really wanted to be a writer. So, but I started writing, but old folk just told me, just write the way you speak. And I started writing the way I spoke. And then I spoke something to a mic and then had it translated later on. I did everything I could to get this book written.
0: Mm.
2: And then at the end, I had it all on paper, or should I say on a computer. And then I decided to have someone edit what I did. And then I went to Paul, and then he found the editor for me. He found Palmetto, which was an editor. It was expensive, but they put your material on all platforms. I could have been spent less money with like Amazon. They'd been much cheaper, but I spent more money because I wanted to get all platforms. And I also wrote the book with no pictures in it, so I wanted to go whether it's black, white. I didn't want you to see what color I was. I wanted you to see the book.
0: Mm.
2: So that was my thinking behind that.
0: Okay.
1: You accomplished that pretty well. You just aware of me.
0: You're right. There are no pictures.
2: Because I wanted to go. I wanted to be like a theologian. I wanted to go on both markets. I wanted to make sure white or black. I don't want you to see what color I was. Then you missed the point.
0: Huh.
1: And it's not like he's an ugly dude. I mean, God made him pleasant to look at.
2: And if you notice, I had a blast with the lady. Said, well, you don't have a picture. I said, I know I don't. But then she said, well, to get the market, we're going to put your picture up. And we got a lot of good hits. So.
0: It's funny, we were on the elevator and we were talking about Prince. And you do put me in the mind of like Morris Day.
2: Morris Day.
0: Yeah. Did you get that a lot growing up?
2: I sure did.
0: Have you ever met him?
2: Who? Prince?
0: Prince, Morris Day.
2: Well, I have met Morris Day. I saw Prince around town. We spoke at the drugstore.
0: Yeah.
2: Walgreens.
0: Uh-huh.
2: I saw him and got to speak to him, shake his hand. Then his sister lived right down the street from the church, Tika. So I got a chance to see her a lot.
0: Yeah.
2: Matter of fact, she would come to the church a lot. She said, she came to me and said, Pastor, I love this church. I love your singing. I love it, but I'm a musician.
0: Huh.
2: I gotta have music. So, you know, she had a musician in her basement and stuff. So, and I understood that. But she would come and visit her and her husband. I'm not sure if they're together anymore, but they used to come visit.
0: Speaking of musicians, there's something that comes to mind because as churches have really come to evolve, musicians, you know, want to get paid, right? And there's some people who say, why pay them when this is a service? This is giving back. Right? Where others are like, well, you have to pay because that's a talent. It's a gift that they are tapping into and they deserve to get paid. What's your perspective on paying musicians?
2: Okay, so good question. However, I don't either have to deal with it because we sing a cappella in our church. So we don't.
0: That's right. That's right.
2: Church
0: that's
2: of Christ
0: right.
2: So we never have that problem. Well, we do. Yes, we do. I take that back. Because even the people that do sing, we our minstrels and our leaders, now they're wanting to get paid and be on salary and stuff. I think you have to be careful. I think it's a slippery slope, but I think you have to be very careful. I don't have a problem with them getting paid. I don't. I really don't. I paid some in the past. I paid some when they come. To anything I'm doing, I'll pay them. You know, I have no problem with that. I just think if you're careful, because I mean, these musicians, they want to get paid like the preacher.
0: Oh.
2: Yeah, I got something they want to be paid. They want my salary. I'm like, oh, Lord, you know how long it took me to get here? So, They want my salary. So I think you have to be very careful. But and I do understand in the denominational world, they do have musicians. They do have to pay them real well. And that's just part of the program, part of the salary, part of the budget. And I do think that you got to be careful, because then everybody wants to get paid. The person that cleans the building, they want to get paid. And the person that go visit and sick, they want to get paid. And for you know it, you know, and the church does not operate like that anymore. Because the people aren't supporting the church like that anymore.
0: Mm.
2: That's another issue.
0: Right.
2: That we got to face in the next few years.
0: Right.
2: The church will be closing because the people just aren't giving.
0: Yeah.
2: That's a whole different ballgame by itself.
0: Yeah, and it's a business that has to be ran and taken care of, the lights, you know, all of that.
2: They had a little thing on TikTok, it was real cute. It was very truth though, like I said, truth to it. They said that that all the money goes to the preacher. They said, well, to the preacher, then how'd the bills get paid? You know, how'd the mortgage get paid?
0: Mm.
2: Lights. So they said, well, turn the mic up. We don't have a mic. Remember, the preacher got the money. You know, he went through all the stuff, the lights and the mics and the pews. We didn't have anything. Because, right, the preacher got all the money. And so she does, it was sarcastic, but it made a point.
0: Yes.
2: You know, the preacher got all the money.
0: Mm.
2: You know, so I tell people that, you know, I don't know how other churches operate, but in the Church of Christ, we operate where you get a salary. And so no matter how much, we can take up $1 million tomorrow, my salary can be the same.
0: Mm.
2: You know what I'm saying? That's what we agreed on. So I don't understand why people won't still give.
0: Yeah.
2: Because you got to sell it with, man, you know, preach the gospel. Should live by the gospel.
0: Yeah, yeah.
2: Who goes to war and pays for it? You don't expect the person to get in the army and get on a plane and got to pay for the flight, pay for his own uniform. So
0: you
2: got to make sense. First Corinthians.
0: Wow. Mr. Jack, you've been silent.
2: Yeah.
0: Anything you want
1: to? I just love listening. I mean, I remember a story. I was just thinking about it when you disturbed my thinking. He was telling me when he first came to Minnesota, and he met my bishop, Pastor Richard D. Howe Jr.
0: Yes,
1: and how he reached out. I mean, really reached out to him as a brother, as a Christian,
0: mm-hmm.
1: and helped him navigate the Minnesota cold.
0: Mm-hmm.
1: You want to tell that story?
2: Yeah. When I first came here, I was new. I was a novice in the group, rookie. And I'm shy, believe it or not. I, when I preach, I'm different. But when uh-huh. any other time, I'm shy.
0: Huh.
2: So, you know, I sat in the back. I was a newbie. And Bishop Howell and Jerry McAfee in particular, and Babington, they came and really reached their hands out and stretched their hands to me. Pastor Daniels and St. Paul.
0: Yes.
2: They were the ones that really came. They came to me. It makes a difference. I shook their hands, but they came, reached out to me.
0: Mm.
2: Let's go to lunch. Let's talk. And Bishop Howell, we went to lunch, breakfast, and then he said, whatever you need, you come see me. And I said, wow. You know, you need my building, come see me. You know,
0: wow.
2: If you ever need anything, you come see me. And I never forgot that. And so now we have a joke, a running joke with each other, Bishop Howell. I'll call him. I say, you good? Yeah, I'm good. So that's our code. I'm good, you good. You
0: know?
2: And I got that for my kids. I was just telling my kids, I'm okay if you're okay.
1: Wow.
2: You know, so that's how we started our good stuff. So now we call each other, text each other, you good? Yeah, I'm good. You know? And we laugh and we joke. And we just, I just love that man. And he's been a blessing to me.
0: Well, you know, also, this has been great. Our time is almost up, but you know, you also have a food shelf mm-hmm. connected to your church, and your food shelf is leading a powerful movement in hunger relief. It's also rooted in a deep commitment to breaking the cycles of poverty in the community. And your mission is to offer nutritional, supplemental food, diapers, feminine hygiene products, and essential supplies to individuals and families during times of crisis. And you all do so in a welcoming, non-judgmental environment where all are treated with kindness and respect, as it should be, regardless of age, race, creed, color, national origin, or physical and developmental abilities. Talk more about the food shelf.
2: Well, I was doing this actually in Nashville. We would go out to the Jefferson Street Bridge, and we would feed people out of a station wagon. And on holidays, I believe in feeding you what I eat. So if I don't want to eat it, I wouldn't serve it to you either.
0: Mm.
2: So on 4th of July, we'd have hot dogs, and then, you know, and Thanksgiving, then give out turkeys, you know, and then Christmas, give out hams. And so when I came here, I thought I got away from it, right? So I ain't going to do food no more. So they knocked on my door and said, well, can you do fruit? And I said, well, okay, so we did Fruit. So then they came and knocked on my door and said, hey, can you, in the 2020, can you do a food shelf? I said, well, I can do a food shelf. I got a shelf or two. I could probably, put, no, I'm thinking of a closet. That is, little did I know that the food shelf they were talking about was Walmart. I mean, I literally, my whole basement, we lost our fellowship hall because now it basically is a Walmart.
0: It
2: has all kind of food, you know, packing, we have to pack stuff. And then before that, in 2016, we put an elevator in the building. We added onto our building and put an elevator in. And we put it in there for the elderly. Little did we know that I could not have done the food shelf if I had not put the elevator in. So God, all right, you know, that's how he provides, goes ahead. So God gave me the vision to do it. And I said, man, we couldn't have done this. So make a long story short, we got the food shelf in. We started serving. We're doing like maybe 100 families, not people, but families per week. And we open every Saturday from 11 to 2.
0: 11 to 2.
2: Except for on holidays, like, you know, if it's 4th of July this year.
0: Okay.
2: Or if it's Thanksgiving or Christmas or first of the year, New Year's, we're not open on that Saturday. But otherwise, we're open every Saturday from 11 to 2. Anybody can come. It was geared toward our district, but people come from all over. And you come up and you pop your trunk. And I didn't want to come in the building for a reason. It's too much liability, number two. I think that I like the idea you just pop your trunk. It's less intrusive. You know, just pop your trunk. We put food in. It's goodbye.
0: Drive by.
2: And I didn't want to do it at first. And I didn't want to. I promise you, I fought it kicking and screaming. And then I said no at first. I said, why? They called me again. They said, why won't you do the food shop? I need somebody in that. We have this food insecurity on that side in the Harrison community. We need you. You know, and I said, well, because at that time, Pastor Kelly was trying to retire. He said, I don't want to get into the food thing. He did houses and, you know, all that kind of stuff. And I said, well, I don't want to do it because I get tired of giving food like we don't like. I don't eat, you know, I don't like you give us food that I don't eat. Squash. I don't eat squash. I have to throw it all away, so now I got to pay extra money to have it hauled away. So they said, well, what can we do? I said, well, I'll tell you what. If I can order my own food and have a truck come to my church to drop off our order, I'm in.
0: Wow.
2: And they haggled and they hit the screen and they came and said, okay. So we did. That's how I ended up getting the food shelf. So now we were averaging 350 families per week.
1: What?
2: We had lines all the way throughout going down toward Olson Highway. And but then ICE came, and then now people are scared to come. We had a lot of probably undocumented and individuals coming to our food shop at one time, and now you know, they're scattered. So now we're just building back up again.
0: Thank you so much for being a part of Restorative Radio today.
2: Thank you.
0: If you could just give the listeners just where you're located and the times of your services.
2: Okay. Can I give a closing thing story?
0: Absolutely.
2: Okay. So I'm at the Minneapolis Central Church of Christ, which is at 1922 4th Avenue North, between Newton and Morgan. Our services start at 10, Bible class is at 11. But as I close, I want to give this story. It's in the book. I like it. If anybody know me, they know I like fried chicken. I love me some good fried chicken. So when I travel, because we don't have it, I like church's chicken. When I travel, so I go to Chicago, different places, the first thing I do is go to the hood, go to give me some churches. Gotta go to the hood, though. Get some churches chicken. I get in line, and I said, okay, let me just have a three-piece white. We out of chicken. I said, what? How are you out of chicken? It's lunchtime. You don't serve hamburgers, hot dogs, or tacos. You only do one thing. You have one job. Fried chicken. I don't understand. Well, that's the best we get. We have no chicken. So I'm sitting there arguing with him. Finally, I said, well, okay. Well, can I wait on it? Well, it's going to take 30 minutes. Okay, well, I'll wait then because I want some chicken. You know, I don't try to discourage me from waiting in line. Okay, so then they pull up. Finally, make a long story short, I pull up and I wait in line. Then I walk inside and remind them I'm still here. But the bottom line is that we, as Christians, we only got one assignment. That's to make more disciples. And we should stop fighting each other, argue each other. Let's go back to making chicken, because there's no reason why people come to the religious world and they can't get no chicken, make no disciples. I love y'all. Nothing you can do about it.
0: Wow. Dr. Poynter, Dr. Russell Poynter, Senior on Restorative Radio. For those of you listening, please know that you are always loved. You are powerful. You are beautiful. And if anyone doesn't tell you how much you mean to this world, I'm telling you today, right now, that you mean everything. Until next time, thank you so much for tuning in. Be blessed.

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1: Good evening, St. Paul. Right now, it's 41 and cloudy. Today, expect partly sunny skies with a high near 52 and a northwest wind at 10 to 15. Tonight will be partly cloudy, dropping to a low around 37 with a light west-southwest breeze. Looking ahead to Thursday, we're in for sunny skies and a high of 61 with a gentle west-southwest wind. This is Emily Button, your weekend weather princess, reminding you that my sparkle brightens your skies. WFNU LP for a weather desk.

but she left a note. From this note, I quote, "Well, you brought home those new clothes in a Goodwill bag." I said, "What's the matter, baby?" She said, "I ain't gonna have my kids in no ragtags." Oh, yes, money. Money was the cause. Oh, yeah, that you gold diggers just stand up and applause. We could have made it, mama, on a whole lot less.

about money for us. It was about us against the system. That system that kills the human spirit. We started from something. To those dead souls inching along the freeways in their metal coffins, we

civil authorities have issued a required monthly test for all of Minnesota beginning at 2:44 p.m. and ending at 3:44 p.m. This is a coordinated monthly test of the broadcast stations in your area and emergency management. We are testing equipment that can quickly warn you during emergencies. If this had been an actual emergency, such as a tornado, official messages would have followed the alert tone. This concludes this test of the emergency alert system. This test is from the Minnesota Division of Homeland Security and Emergency Management. This is only a test, no action required.

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0: Good afternoon, WFNU listeners. Hey, guess what? We're back. Yes, it is Wednesday, May 7th in the year of our Lord 2025, and you are tuned in to a brand new edition of the Woohoo Hour with the Preacher Lady. And it's a little bit of a special show today. I'll get more details into that. But this is your Preacher Lady, Caroline, pastor at Faith Lutheran, located on the corner of Charles and McCubbin. And that's also the home of Recovery Cafe Frogtown. And hey, if you're listening today, let us know. You can send a text to 651-485-2485. And let's see here. I'm going to intro my special, not one, but two special in-studio guests. All right. Today, of all days, yes, it's our mom Jeanette's 89th birthday. Woohoo! Hello, Mom. Say hi in the microphone.
1: Hi.
0: Woohoo! There we go. Are you on microphone three, or which one are you on there?
1: We don't know.
0: Okay. What does yours say on the side, Carlene? And the other special guest is my sister, Carlene.
2: Woohoo! I'm on microphone two.
0: Okay, so you're number two and Mom's number three. Gotcha. Yay! Happy. And, yes? Number three for Mom, yes. Woohoo! How you doing, Mom?
1: I'm doing okay.
0: Woohoo! She's having a great day. It's number 89. To what do you attribute this longevity?
1: Oh, my gosh. I don't know. Just being me, I suppose.
0: That always helps. That always helps, doesn't it? Carlene, good to see you, too.
2: Good to see you, too.
0: Yes, we'll go out for a little dinner after the show, but hey, why not do something special? Have you ever been on the radio before, Mom?
1: No.
0: No? It's the first time for everything. It's never too late. So 89 and she's on the air. So, and Carlene's here. We're going to share stories. And hey, if you have any questions or comments or if you want to send your birthday wishes, which reminds me, hey, I got to kind of cue this up here for a second because we'll talk over it. Let's see here. There you go. Got to play the Beatles. They say it's your birthday. Are you having a good birthday so far, Mom?
1: Yeah. Still alive.
0: Still alive, yes. I appreciate that. Carlene appreciates that.
2: She can work on 90 now.
0: Yeah, so you've made it to 89. Now we've got to go for the big 90. What are we going to do to celebrate that birthday? Might be hard to top being on the radio. Usually Mom is at home watching or listening to the radio show. Now you get to be on the show. Now you get to see what happens while we're here.
1: Oh, okay. Sounds good.
0: And, of course, our producer Paul is lurking around somewhere, and so we always appreciate him and his presence. Hi, honey. Love you. Ginger Joy's listening to this show at home, Mom.
1: Oh, is she?
0: Yeah. So say hi to Ginger.
1: Hi, Ginger.
0: Yeah, it's Grandma. It's Grandma. Yeah, it's Grandma's birthday. Oh, goodness. So we're going to share some stories and some laughs, hopefully. And you've had a lot of birthday wishes coming in today from all over, Mom.
1: Really?
0: Yes, you have.
1: Oh, my God. Who would that?
0: People love you. Your microphone's on and they can hear you. No, just no. No. So don't worry. Be happy.
2: Absolutely.
0: That's a good song, but that's not on our playlist today. Do you have a favorite birthday memory, Mom?
1: Oh, gosh.
0: 89 birthdays Woo-hoo! To reflect yeah! on. Let's see here. We'll be here till the second Tuesday of next week. No. Actually, some of my favorite, and, you know, in recent years, actually, was it, what, 10? No. Goodness gracious. Let me think now. What year was it? 2011? Yeah, 2011. So that would have been your what birthday? Goodness, that's 14 years ago. Do the math. 70, what? 75, right? Is that right? The one where we threw them the surprise party. The first, yeah. That was your 75th birthday.
1: I think so. Yeah.
0: Yes. It was 2011 because Uncle Jim was still around. We had the party at Devani's. We've had two parties at Devani's, but this was the surprise party.
3: Yeah. And some music, overriding music coming in.
0: Huh? Yeah, I was talking over the Beatles.
3: What?
0: I was talking over the Beatles.
3: Oh, you know they're on?
0: Huh? Yeah. I know the Beatles are on.
3: Oh, okay.
0: Yeah. God, no, that was the whole point. They say it's your birthday. It's my birthday, too.
3: They didn't tell me.
0: Sorry. Anyway, we're back. Hi, everybody. But yes, because we used to have Bible study at Devani's, and Dad would always buy the brownies for everybody.
4: Mm-hmm.
0: And like, yeah, let's have Bible study. It was really a surprise party for Mom and Dad because it was also their 55th
4: wedding anniversary.
0: Because you were sick or you were in the hospital and had surgery with your 50th, so we didn't really do anything big for your 50th. So instead, we threw a surprise party for your 55th. And I saw some of the pictures today. It came up on my memories, mm-hmm. and I'm like, it's so heartbreaking because so many of the people are gone.
4: Yes, they are.
0: Vonnie, Dad, well, of course, Dad, and then his cousin Vonnie, Missy,
4: yes.
0: Your friend Missy.
4: Mm-hmm. June Beck.
0: Dolores, Jim. Yeah, June Beck, too. Steve's mom.
1: Yeah.
0: It's hard. It's like just so. And even just like
4: Al.
0: Al, yes. Al was there, too. And it's just makes you. That's why you got to cherish each day and celebrate.
4: That's right.
0: That's why we're celebrating today. Mom didn't.
1: Oh, okay. Let's go.
0: Well, you're here. We got you out of the house, and we're here, and we're having a party in the studio. So, hey, if you want to wish Mom a happy birthday or have any questions or comments, please text 651-485-2485. How about we play one of your favorites, Mom? So, who's your favorite singer?
1: Johnny Cash.
0: Johnny Cash. She didn't even hesitate.
4: Right.
0: Johnny Cash. Of course, Mom never had been to Nashville before. And back in 2019, we were able to go to Nashville. We went to Florida, but on the way back, we spent some time in Nashville. And you got to go to the Grand Ole Opry.
4: She even got to go on the stage
0: yes.
4: where they sing.
0: Yes, in the wooden circle. Got to stand yes. right there where the magic happens. And yeah. And you were the only one. They were talking about Johnny Cash, and you were like the only person. We did the backstage tour, too. And how many of you have seen Johnny Cash in concert? Mom was the only one to raise her hand. Because
1: I've seen him a few times.
0: A few times? Yeah. In St. Paul? Here in St.
1: Yeah,
0: Paul?
1: Like fairs and...
0: Oh, yeah, the State Fair probably, too. Yeah, forgot about that. And so you've seen him, and we're going to play some Johnny. And you got to go to the Johnny Cash Museum, which was... That was fun, too, to see yes. all the different memorabilia. And mm-hmm. so in honor of that, Mom, Johnny Cash wishes you a happy birthday. So we're going to play... You chose Walk the Line. That was the one you mentioned.
1: Mm-hmm.
0: Okay, so we're going to play Walk the Line by the one and only... I'm Johnny Cash, right here, right now, on 94.1 FM, WFNU, Frogtown Community Radio, the Woohoo Hour with the Preacher Lady, with special guest Mom and Sis Carlene. Woohoo! Happy birthday!
1: Thank you.
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1: FM WFNU Frogtown Community Radio. There he is, the man in black. I'm Johnny Cash with his song, I Walk the Line. A song chosen by one of my special in-studio guests, our mom, Jeanette, yay, who is celebrating her 89th birthday. So we get to celebrate number 89 by playing her favorite artist and song by that favorite artist. So woohoo. How's, you like that, Mom?
2: Yeah.
1: That was good. All right. Yeah. And Carlene is here too. Sis Carlene. And boom. I have that in my head now from Johnny Cash. So we are grateful that you are tuned in to the Woohoo Hour with the Preacher Lady. And this is your Preacher Lady, Caroline, pastor at Faith Lutheran, located on the corner of Charles and McCubbin. And if you're listening today, let us know. Maybe you have a question or comment, or you want to send in your birthday wishes to Mom. Text 651-485-2485. And actually, Rosie just texted Carlene birthday wishes to Mom. So, yay, thanks. Woohoo. Oh, hey, Mom. I just got a text from Paul. Ginger called. She wants to know where you put her snacks.
2: Her snacks?
1: You're not there to give her snacks, so she's she's probably feeling a little lost right now. Where's Grandma? She's always here. good old Ginger Joy, yes. So, you texting Rosie back?
3: I just put the thumbs up because she wrote, happy birthday, love you, Jeanette. So happy you spending the day with your two lovely daughters. Oh. Good choice in music, my favorite too.
1: Hey, Rosie's
3: love
1: listening.
3: You, Rosie.
1: Well, it doesn't get better than that. That's pretty awesome. Yay. And of course, Darcy had texted you a happy birthday, and Ron from church texted you happy birthday, and lots of birthday wishes coming in on Facebook.
2: Who from church?
1: Oh, you wouldn't know him. His name is Ron from my church, from Faith Lutheran.
2: Oh, from Faith.
1: Yeah, so. And Leticia, my administrative assistant who helps me to stay sane, she text messaged you. My council president, Michelle, wished you happy birthday on Facebook. Yeah, it's just the list goes on and on. So you're loved, Mom. And actually, Amy just texted in, your step-granddaughter, Amy, down there in Miami, said, happy birthday, Grandma. Woohoo! So,
3: oh, thank you.
1: Yeah,
3: tell
1: her thank you. She's listening.
2: Thank you.
1: She's listening all the way in Miami.
3: Thank you for all the everybody for the birthday.
1: Yeah, thank everybody.
2: Thank you.
1: Woohoo! You're welcome. I'll just say on behalf of everything. So, and Amy just said, happy Mother's Day to my mom, Caroline, my grandma, Jeanette, and my aunt, Carlene, and all the other mothers out there.
3: Thank you, Amy.
1: Thank you, Amy. Yes. Woohoo! We love you, Amy. And
3: we do.
1: Hard to believe we're already in the midst of May and the fishing openers this weekend, too. Mom, you want to go fishing?
2: We used to all the time.
3: I know. I know. We were in like Avoca in Reading, Minnesota. Or it was Avoca, Minnesota, but we'd go down to Grandma's, and then on those, we'd go down there. Yep.
1: Yeah. And,
2: I caught a few fish.
3: You caught a few northerns.
1: Yes. Your favorite was the crappie, though. You always liked catching the crappies.
2: Yeah, they were good.
1: Yes, they were good eating. All those summers, you know, we'd go to either Howard Lake or Smith Lake, and it was always fun to get away for a week and stay at a cabin and go out there.
2: Yeah, great.
1: Dad liked his bullheads.
2: Yeah, he liked the bullheads.
1: Mom liked the crappies. I never did catch a northern, though. They always took my line. I'm still hunting for the big one. Although I did walleye fish back at Lake of the Woods in 2020 is when Paul and I went. And I actually caught some decent walleye then, but it is all good.
2: They're good.
1: They are good. Paul texted. He said, what's your favorite food to eat? Ooh, that's a good question.
2: Oh, my.
1: If you were to pick your favorite thing to eat right now, what would it be?
2: Oh, gosh, I wouldn't know.
1: She likes her cereal for breakfast, but I don't...
3: With corn candy on the top.
1: Yep, and some honey roasted peanuts. Mom always makes a big meal out of her cereal, so...
2: I don't know.
1: We used to go to Olive Garden all the time. How about Italian or... You like burgers, though, too. You always like the burgers from, like, Applebee's.
3: Yeah. 5-8 Taverns.
2: Fish.
3: Got good
2: I
3: ones
2: like
3: too.
2: Fish.
1: You like fish. I always liked
3: oh,
1: your...
3: Oh, yeah.
1: Yeah. Whenever we'd have fish fries at the cabin.
3: Oh,
1: Your the breading, how you made the breading for the fish, that was always so very good. Yeah. Can't beat it. So you have to teach us how to do that.
3: Yeah.
2: I probably forgot that.
1: We don't do it after so long. Sometimes yep. you know, it happens. It sometimes happens. Fish. Yeah, you do like walleye a lot, too, like if we go out to eat.
2: Yeah, walleye is good.
1: Mm-hmm.
2: It's really, that's one of the best fish.
1: One of the best to eat, exactly.

0: many times do you think you've seen Vince Gill in concert?
1: Oh, God. I remember the first time I saw him.
0: Yes, the first time was back in, what, 1995? Not that I'm but dating myself.
1: I saw
0: myself.
1: Him in Sibley, Iowa. We were standing outside a Council Oak store.
0: Oh, that was Johnny Cash, though.
1: Well, that was Johnny Cash.
0: Yeah. Yeah,
1: oh, you told Vince Gill?
0: Yeah.
1: Oh, yeah. Let's see.
0: Yeah, that was in 95 with Vince Gill. Johnny Cash was much longer ago.
1: Yeah.
0: When you and I went to Target Center and...
1: yeah.
0: We had our picture taken with a cardboard cutout of him, and he and Patti Loveless sang till like midnight, and it was the night before Easter.
1: Yeah.
0: We didn't get home till what time? And
2: I remember that.
0: Yeah, Steve, brother-in-law Steve, dropped us off, and then Sis Charlene picked us up, and we helped her clean up at the coffee shop that she had at the time. So she put us to work at midnight, you know, got to clean up and let's go, you know.
1: Yep.
0: So that was a fun time. And your favorite song that you always seem to dance, or not dance, well, cheer dance maybe, but that to sing along to is When I Call Your Name.
1: Yeah.
0: Yeah. That's, why do you like that one?
1: I don't know.
0: Just kind of the music and the,
1: yeah,
0: and his soaring tenor voice.
1: Yeah. And,
0: all right. Well, we're going to play that and then we're going to come back and Carlene's going to share a story and a song.
1: Oh, really?
2: It's a surprise.
0: It's a surprise.
1: Oh,
3: surprise. Soon as she hears the song, she'll remember it.
0: Okay, well, we'll do more of that when we get back. So right now, right here, right now. I think the last time we saw Vince Gill was in 2019 at the Orpheum. So, but we've seen him at Treasure Island Casino. We've seen him at the State Fair multiple times. So I've lost track of how many times. But we're going to play Vince Gill, When I Call Your Name, as first number one song right here, right now, on 94.1 FM, WFNU, Frogtown Community Radio, the Woohoo Hour with the Preacher Lady, with number 89, Mom, and Carlene. Woohoo!

0: 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There he is, the one with the soaring tenor voice. That is Vince Gill with When I Call Your Name, one of the artists and songs that has made it onto Mom's playlist, because she's seen Vince Gill like 15 million times. No, I'm just kidding. That means I've seen him 15 million times. But it's all well and good. And we are so grateful that you are tuned into the Woohoo Hour with the Preacher Lady. And this is your Preacher Lady, Caroline, pastor at Faith Lutheran, located on the corner of Charles and McCubbin. And if you're listening today, let us know. And hey, send us a text to 651-485-2485 to let us know that you're listening. Or maybe you have a question or a comment for Mom or Carlene. And especially for Mom on her 89th birthday. Mom, you're a radio star on your 89th birthday.
1: I am.
0: Woohoo! Add that to the resume. Yeah. Carlene's a pro at this now. Carlene, you've been on how many times now?
2: I don't know.
0: I've lost track with that, too.
2: I've lost track, yep.
0: And certainly Paul has lost track of how many times he's been on the show, too. he holds the record, so, I mean, that's a tough one to beat. Let's see. A question came in. What is the hardest thing about being a mom? Ooh. Mom, you can start, and then Carlene can answer that, too.
1: I don't know. Keeping the kids straight, probably.
0: Keeping the kids straight, keeping track of the kids. Yeah, that's... Where are they at? Where are they going? Not only just when they're little, but also
1: keeping
0: in life, too.
1: Keeping the house going. I don't
0: know. Woohoo!
2: Keeping track of them.
0: Keeping track.
2: Yeah, and following where their friends and that. That was kind of one of my regrets, but I don't want to get into that right now. But
0: is she listening today?
2: No. No.
0: She's at work.
2: But she, it's just keeping track of the kids. And
0: you had mentioned how they have a mind of their own.
2: Yes, they do.
0: Yes.
2: Yes, they do. But, you know, I mean, I'm glad with my daughter, I...
0: You did too when you were that
2: she
0: age.
2: She found the career that she wants to do, even though she had all these other, she did all these other jobs. You know, it's like, well, and she went to school and everything, but she found what she really loves to do. So
0: well, that's
2: that was
0: good.
2: A mind of her own, because I'm trying to, you got to, you know, and then the more I bark at her, the worse it got. So, yeah.
0: Just let them go.
2: Yeah, just let them be what God has intended them to be.
0: Just
1: well,
0: let
1: I still got a mind. Mind of my own.
0: Yes, you do.
2: We all do, I think.
0: We all have a mind of our own, yes.
2: Yeah.
0: And, yeah, that's pretty much how it is. Amy texted, she said, I think you should share that you've always been a big mama's girl. I think that might be directed to me. I'm not sure.
1: What?
0: That I'm a mama's girl.
2: Yeah.
0: Yeah, that's probably true. I can't argue that, so. Amy knows. Paul texted, and I might know the answer to this, but then maybe I don't know the answer to this, because you've gone on how many vacations during life, and you're alive 89 years, right? What was your favorite vacation?
1: Oh, dear.
0: Hard to pick one.
1: Oh.
0: She's thinking. I'm biased to the 2019 vacation to Florida and Nashville, just because you finally got to
1: Oh, yeah, that was a good one.
0: And kudos to Paul for making that happen. So
2: right. Especially right. With the Nashville one.
0: Yeah, the Nashville
2: Grand Ole Opry.
0: I still remember Uncle Jim said, you got to get to the Grand Ole Opry. You got to, you know, because he went, I think he finally had gone at some point before he passed away. But and you made it there. And you got to see the Country Music Hall of Fame.
1: Yeah.
0: And the Johnny Cash Museum. Right. And you got to the beach, too. But that's, you know. But I think it was more about Nashville for you.
2: Yes.
1: I remember the big stage.
2: Yep.
0: The big stage. You got to be on that stage. And
2: you know what the neat thing was? She was the only one when that guy asked, you know, on that tour, that how many seen Johnny Cash actually live. And she was the only person in the room that did.
0: Yep.
2: Yeah.
0: And I always enjoyed our fishing vacations, too, in the summertime. Those were always nice to do.
1: Yeah.
0: And you went on a big road trip, though. What year was that when you and Dad and you and Char?
2: Yep. That was, back in 1970.
1: Okay. Oh, yeah.
2: To California and Utah and
1: Canada. Didn't we go to Canada?
2: That was another vacation, but this was on a road trip. We went to Montana, Oregon.
0: Holy cow.
2: Oh, yeah.
1: Yeah, we were gone. Yeah.
0: How long were you guys gone?
2: 10 days.
0: Wow. Mm-hmm. You did all that driving in 10 days?
2: Yeah, Dad put the pedal to the metal and we just had fun.
0: Okay, why am I not surprised by that?
2: Yeah, when he was younger, yeah, he was...
0: He could put the pedal to the metal.
2: Mm-hmm.
0: Yep. Well, Carlene has a story and a song that she wanted to share, so...
2: Back in the 1960s...
0: Pre-me, so I wouldn't know anything about this.
2: There was one song that you danced to while you were ironing. Every Monday you ironed.
0: Ironing day was Monday.
2: So she would iron, and there was like the radio that was on top of the refrigerator. It was a little like a little black box.
0: Yep.
2: And with the dial on the side. And every time this song came on, she's just, you know, and I remember seeing her through the back door. Through the window, just ironing away.
0: I wish we had video because Carlene's doing the motion of ironing right now. So. For those that can't see it.
2: Before we had a dryer, we had to hang things outside.
0: Oh, yeah, clothesline, yeah.
2: Yeah. Mm-hmm. Yeah.
0: All right. Do you remember what song that was?
2: I don't know. She don't remember, but that's okay.
0: That's okay. It's a lot of, probably a lot of songs, but this one sticks out for Carlene. So what's the name of the song, Carlene?
2: Cincinnati, Ohio by Connie Smith.
1: Oh.
0: To be honest with you guys.
1: Oh, yeah, Cincinnati.
0: See, you know it. To be honest with you, I don't think I've ever heard this song.
2: Well, there you go.
0: I know that Connie Smith is married to Marty Stewart. That's what I know.
2: Oh, really?
0: But, yeah. Mm-hmm.
2: I don't keep on the country news, so you know me.
1: She goes to the
0: rock and roll for those that can't see the motioning and the facial expressions going on. Oh, I love this. I love this. Okay, well, you know what? We're going to, Mom, if you want to dance to this or pretend that you're ironing, you can do that if you want to.
1: Oh, I think I did enough.
0: I think you've probably done enough ironing too over your 89 years.
2: Yeah.
0: Well, we are going to play Connie Smith, Cincinnati, Ohio, right here, right now on 94.1 FM, WFNU, Frogtown Community Radio. Woohoo!

0: 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There it is. It is a catchy tune, I'll give you that. Cincinnati, Ohio. A song by Connie Smith, a song chosen by Carlene, my sis, and one of her precious memories of mom ironing on Mondays and dancing along with the radio. Mom was dancing in her seat. She was swaying with the music. So that was fun. That was fun to watch. It's like, hey, woohoo. And we are so glad you're tuned in on this special day, this May 7th and 89th birthday for Mom. So happy birthday, Mom.
1: Thank you. We're glad
0: that you're all celebrating with us. And if you have any questions or comments for Mom, you can text 651-485-2485. And the birthday wishes are still coming in, too. Let me see here. If my phone cooperates with me. By the way, of course, Ginger always says happy birthday, Mom. Oh, Michelle Lang says happy birthday, too. Happy birthday from Faith Lutheran. So, yay. And let's see here. The other question, I don't know. It's another food question.
1: Oh, no.
0: Would you rather eat pizza all day or eat ice cream all day?
1: Oh, dear.
0: Why not both? I'm just kidding.
1: Yeah, right. Probably ice cream.
0: Ice cream. Good choice. I know. We always got to have our ice cream, Mom and I. Carlene, what about you?
2: Definitely ice cream.
0: Definitely.
2: Every time I think of red sauce, I think of my acid reflux. Oh. And so I can't. I mean, although some pizza, I mean, is good. I mean, but.
0: Ice cream's a good choice.
1: Yeah. Smooths your stomach.
0: Yeah. That's, can't beat that. Can't beat ice cream. I remember Elin from First Lutheran up in Harris, she would have a bowl of ice cream every night. But so did Dad, too.
1: Yeah.
0: Dad would typically have a bowl of ice cream.
1: Oh, yeah. He always had to have his ice cream.
0: Oh, yes. That's right. Let's see here. Another question to come in. Did you get along better with your dad or with your mom?
1: Oh, my dad.
0: Your dad? Okay. You're a daddy's girl?
1: Huh?
0: Were you a daddy's girl?
1: Dad was. We'd always go to Dad for when we wanted something.
0: See, usually it's like it's like the opposite. Like, hey, I don't want to. But, well, that might not be necessarily be the opposite. But, yeah, so you'd go to Dad, your dad, Grandpa John, if you needed something.
1: Uh-huh.
0: Yep. He was a good dad?
1: Yeah, he was.
0: Yeah, I didn't really get to know him that well because he had that stroke when I was, like, eight, something.
1: Yeah, probably, yeah.
0: Six, yeah, seven, eight, yeah. So, Carlene, what about you? No, I'm just kidding. You have to answer Mom just because today. No.
2: It was kind of even. You know, it's just I was afraid to ask anything with Dad before he'd start yelling.
1: He did a lot of that.
0: Oh, my goodness.
2: But yeah, Mom was, yeah.
0: So, Mom, what other things would you like to do? You know, this is number 89. What else is on your bucket list?
1: What I like to do?
0: Yeah. You want to go bungee jumping? I don't even want to do that, but.
1: God, I don't know. I'm just satisfied.
0: Yeah.
1: I had a good life.
0: Yeah? That's good. Yeah. I think we try to make each day count, so.
1: Yeah, right.
0: Take each day as it comes, too. How about you, Carlene? What's on your bucket list?
2: Ride a camel.
1: Really?
0: Well, let's make it happen.
1: Yeah. You want to ride a camel?
2: I want to ride a camel. I rode an elephant. I did. Yeah, I did. I rode an elephant.
1: At the fair?
2: No, at Renaissance Festival.
1: Oh, yeah.
2: Yeah.
1: Okay.
0: I still have never been to the Renaissance Festival.
1: No. Yeah, that's right.
0: So one of these days, Paul, maybe we can go this year. Maybe this
2: ride
0: year.
2: Ride an elephant.
0: Ride an elephant. I have ridden a camel twice, so.
1: Yeah.
0: I mean, once was in the city of Jericho over in Israel, and then also was it, it was in the country Jordan, and that one was a longer ride. The one in Israel was like a five-minute, 2-minute.
1: Between the humps?
0: Pretty much, you know, and you have to get on it when it's on the ground.
2: Yeah.
0: And then the way they kind of rock up, and then they also sit down the same way, too. But it was a lot of fun, so we'll have to make that happen for Carlene.
2: Yeah, I think camels are kind of cute anyway. Well, they're awkward, but they're cute.
0: Yeah.
2: It's kind of like a moose.
1: Yeah, they're okay.
0: They can also be very stubborn, too.
2: Yeah, well.
0: But what can't be, so.
1: Yeah. Oh, yeah, camels have a mind.
0: I can be stubborn, too, so hey, it's okay.
1: Yeah.
0: Paul texted, when did you first meet Harlan, and what were you doing then? Were you working? Were you, or where were you?
1: Where did I first meet Harlan?
0: For those that don't know Harlan, that's Dad.
1: Probably at Art Bruins in Reading, Minnesota. I don't remember.
0: Now, Art Bruins, who's that?
1: That was a nightclub.
0: Oh, it was a nightclub. Okay. In Reading. Now, that sounds like probably... Carlene, think that's correct?
2: Yeah,
1: he was
2: so.
1: Going with a friend of mine.
0: Oh, he was?
1: Yeah.
0: Which friend was this?
1: Donna Sankey.
0: Okay, if Donna's listening, no, I'm just kidding.
1: No, she's long gone.
0: She's long gone, okay. Well, Donna knows now. I'm just kidding. No.
1: Yeah, she was mad at me.
0: She was mad at you? Because you were talking with him,
1: Harlan was going with her, and hey.
0: He dumped her and then started dating you.
2: Oh. Well, yeah, I could see that.
0: Well, he made the better choice.
2: Yes, I'd never met the lady.
0: I've heard the name before, but yeah, not having met her. And remember, the views expressed on WFNU are during the show are not the views of WFNU or Frogtown Tuned In as a whole. It's that of the guests and the hosts. There you go. I had to kind of sort of put a little disclaimer in there. Mm-hmm. Yes. So I was going to pull up my list here. Where did it go? My phone's acting up. Here we go. So what would be, do you have any holiday or family traditions that are your favorite that we used to do or that we do now? Or Mom would do all the cooking. In the past, I don't know how she did that, having hosted Thanksgiving. Just like, oh my gosh.
2: And the blueberry pies and the pumpkin pies.
0: Yes, all the pies.
2: All homemade.
0: I've got the blueberry recipe down. I've got that, so.
2: You'll have to share it.
0: Yes.
1: I don't know. I just enjoyed it.
0: I haven't made it in a while now because I didn't, you know, we didn't make Thanksgiving dinner this year and I didn't make a pie at Christmas. So it's like, okay, it'll be like... Oh, yes. Everything just kind of, let's see here. Oh, what do you think is your best and favorite recipe, your favorite to make that you used to make or?
1: Oh, golly.
0: I like your potato salad. Carlene's going to have to teach me that one. I'll teach her the pie. She's got to teach me the potato salad.
2: It's a deal.
0: Yes. See?
1: Yeah. Okay.
0: Yeah.
1: I don't know.
2: Remember the spaghetti sauce?
0: Oh, lasagna.
2: Mm-hmm. Or was that too much work?
1: Hmm. Well, Dad usually cooked that.
2: Oh, okay.
0: Oh, he did that. Okay.
2: Potato salad.
0: Meatloaf?
1: Yeah.
0: I could go for a good meatloaf. Your meatloaf was always good, too.
1: I don't know, but I...
2: She enjoyed cooking. She really...
0: Yeah.
2: And Saturday, we would bake.
0: Oh.
2: Me and Char. This was back in the 60s. Saturday was baking day.
1: Yeah.
0: So you guys used to bake every Saturday?
2: Yep.
0: Wow. What did you bake?
2: Mayonnaise cake. Char liked the mayonnaise cake. It was chocolate cake with a fudge frosting, and I was always the one that was picking off the fudge frosting. Like, all right, where did the frosting go?
1: I always have to have cake.
2: Yep,
0: cake. That's right. And I have your fudge recipe, too. Did make that this year. Yes. Fudge. Yes. Cammy had made some of the fudge, too. So
2: that is so good.
0: It is. It's really good fudge. Mm. Good stuff. Okay, let's see here. Maybe we should play, since we were talking about Dad, maybe we should play a song. And one of your favorites was A Good Hearted Woman by Waylon Jennings and Willie Nelson.
1: Mm-hmm.
0: So I remember when you were converting the vinyl records to cassette tape, and when you were... recording some of that, we had Casey the Boston Terrier and some of his barking got onto some of the recordings.
1: Yeah, I remember that.
2: He was singing along.
0: Yeah. I mean, and Mom actually got to see Willie Nelson. Gosh, what year was that when we went with Michelle and Missy and Big Mike? And Paul was supposed to go to that, but his plane got canceled. His flight got canceled, so he didn't get back till later.
1: Where was that?
0: That was at Treasure Island, outside. We saw Charlie Daniels' band, The Devil Went Down to Georgia. But yeah, we did see Willie. Willie's still going at what? He's like 92 now, I think. I don't know.
2: Yeah.
0: 91? No, maybe he's 91 this year. Yeah. But so why And you also always liked Waylon Jennings too, so.
1: Oh, yeah.
0: I mean, you have Johnny Cash, Waylon Jennings, Willie Nelson, that whole circle. So why Waylon, or why Waylon and Willie? Why this song? Why do you like this song?
1: I don't know. It's just like it.
0: Just like it. You've lived it.
1: Yeah, probably.
0: All right. Well, we're going to play Good Hearted Woman by Waylon Jennings and Willie Nelson right here, right now, on 94.1 FM, WFNU, Frogtown Community Radio, the Woohoo Hour with the Preacher Lady with Mom and Carlene. Maybe I'll start barking to bring Casey back into the fold. Just kidding.
3: A long time forgotten.

0: 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Hey, there they are, Waylon. Waylon and Willie. You heard there's a star here. Paul just walked into the studio. There's a star in the make. A star is born.
1: Could I get your autograph?
0: Paul wants Mom's autograph, so why don't you give it to him, Mom? Yay! We're grateful that you're tuned in to the Woohoo Hour with the Preacher Lady, and this is your Preacher Lady, Caroline, pastor at Faith Lutheran, located on the corner of Charles and McCubbin, also the home of Recovery Cafe Frogtown. And hey, if you are listening, let us know. Text 651-485-2485. And just a couple of quick announcements. Well, Recovery Cafe's got programming going on right now. Daryl Glaze, I believe, will be there today at 5:30 with his Motivation Through Recovery. And then tomorrow, Thursdays are always the big day at Faith. We have, of course, Recovery Cafe, lunch from 12 to 1 as well. Also 12 to 1 in the parking lot, Shobie's Table, the pay-as-you-can cafe on wheels will be there, and the big blue truck, so look for that. Also, our free food pantry, Frogtown Neighborhood Mission of Faith. Come on downstairs to Faith Lutheran, and there you'll find the pantry from 12 to 2, no questions asked. Also, a week from tomorrow, Second Harvest will have their mobile food truck there in the parking lot as well. So for all in need, hey, come on over. So keep in mind, put that on your calendar. Also, there's a Recovery Cafe next Wednesday, not today, a week from today. They're having a veterans open house going on. So it's free veterans Recovery Cafe event. It's from 12 to 1. You can get the free lunch. Also, the veteran event is from 1 to 3. So 499 Charles Avenue, St. Paul, Minnesota. So come on over. If you're a veteran, you can learn more about Recovery Cafe, because everyone deserves to be seen, heard, and valued on their journey of healing and growth. So come on over and join us. All right. So Paul, did you give Paul his autograph, Mom? Did you sign something for Paul?
2: No, I did. Did I?
0: No.
1: It was a virtual autograph.
0: It was a virtual one. Got it. See, I was busy rambling stuff off. Also, join us on Sunday, 9:30 a.m. for worship, just as an FYI, too. All are welcome. Come on over to worship, and Laura McLean will be in the house again, our violinist. Come see her. She's now official. You know, she's open for Jason Gray, so come on down. So, Mom, you had dogs. Did you have any other pets, and what were their names? What were they, and what were their names?
2: No, not really.
0: Well, you've had, maybe it was more Spotty. So because it was dad's dogs. I don't know.
2: Spotty.
0: Spotty. So Spotty was really your dog, Boston Terrier. Mm-hmm. Not Spotty. No. Peggy. Oh, Peggy was your dog. Peggy. So Spotty was really nobody's dog?
3: Nobody's dog. He was just a very mean dog.
0: Oh, that's unfortunate.
3: And
0: I'm sorry.
3: When he died, we were all happy.
0: Oh, goodness.
3: Isn't that awful?
1: Grandma told me you had geese. Did you have geese?
2: Oh, yeah. I always raised geese and ducks.
0: That's geese and ducks, yes, yeah. On the farm.
2: Yeah.
0: In Sibley, Iowa, right? Yep. Sibley, okay. Iowa. Huh?
2: Yeah.
1: Did they have names?
0: Did the geese have names?
2: Oh, well, Jose was the big
0: Jose. That was the big one. Which one ate the curtains? Didn't one of them eat the curtains or something, or drapes?
2: Yeah. On the porch. I used to put it in a box and set it on the porch, and Mom had these paper drapes. Yeah.
0: Paper drapes.
2: And next morning, goes at them, cut off by the window.
1: Hold them off.
2: Ate them up.
1: Oh,
0: he ate the drapes, yes.
2: Yeah.
0: Oh, wow. I bet your mom loved that, Mom.
2: Right up as far as they could.
0: And then they had goose the next night. No, I'm just kidding. The goose was cooked, literally, no. But so Spotty, was Spotty the first Boston Terrier?
3: Yes.
0: And then it was Peggy?
3: Yes. Mm-hmm.
0: And Peggy was your dog,
3: that
0: really.
3: Was her dog.
0: And then after that was Buster?
3: Buster, and mm-hmm. then
0: Casey.
3: Casey.
0: Yes.
3: Yeah. She always, though, wanted a Scottish Terrier.
0: She
3: just loved Scotties.
0: You
3: and,
0: like
3: of course,
0: Scotties
3: no,
0: and
3: we always had to have
2: Boston Terrier.
0: And she liked the Schnauzer, too, I remember.
3: Yes, she did.
0: Yeah, so Scotties and Schnauzers, that's what you wanted.
3: It's just that the money for grooming them was...
0: Oh, yeah. Well, now you've had two adopted Dobermans. Now you had Mackenzie, and now you have Ginger.
2: Yeah. I love them.
0: Yeah. And they love you too. Most definitely. So what was the best advice your parents gave you?
2: Stay out of trouble.
0: Stay out of trouble.
2: I suppose, I don't know.
0: Well, did that work for you? Did you stay out of trouble?
2: Yeah. Oh,
0: for the most part.
2: I guess so. I don't know.
0: How about you, Carlene?
3: Stay out of jail. And yes, if you are, don't bother calling them. So,
0: oh wow! Don't call me. Don't call us.
3: Just stay in there until, like, you know, a couple days or whatever.
0: Yeah. Don't call us. I'll call you. Okay.
3: You go to jail. Don't call me.
0: Well, it worked. Oh goodness! Oh goodness!
3: Oh gosh!
2: I can't really remember doing. Getting in any trouble.
0: Hey, Pam says, Paul's sister Pam says, Hearthen Superstars.
3: Oh, thank
0: you. Yay. Woohoo. Excellent. Excellent. Let's see here. What, now you come from a family of 8 kids, Mom.
2: Yeah.
0: You're the oldest girl.
2: Right.
0: But you had 3 older brothers.
2: Right. Johnny, Irvin, and Harlan.
0: And Harlan, yeah. It's ironic, you know, the name Harlan you don't really hear a lot of, but here you had a brother, Harlan, and then you married a Harlan. So,
2: yeah.
0: And they were the same age, too. They were both born in 1934,
2: yeah.
0: Which is another, he would be 91 years old, too, just like Dad would be. Mm-hmm. And on Saturday, you would be celebrating your, what, 60, is it, would it be 69th wedding anniversary? Yeah.
3: Something like that.
0: That sounds right. Yeah.
3: Yes, yes.
0: Holy cow.
3: Mm-hmm.
2: Oh, God.
0: You guys did almost make it to 61, so that was the other big party we had, was your 60th. That one wasn't a surprise party. That was
3: just, yeah.
0: And lots of people came to that one, mm-hmm. too.
3: Yes.
0: So, yay. Would you consider yourself more of a morning person or a night owl? She's thinking.
2: I don't know. I like morning.
0: You like morning?
2: But,
0: the older you get, you stay in bed later in the morning.
2: Yeah. But Dad was a night owl.
0: Yeah, Dad was a night owl. I would agree with that. So, what about you, Carlene?
3: Definitely morning.
0: Morning
3: like,
0: person.
3: You know, like, how can you be up at 5 a.m., you know? But I know when I was younger, I was the night owl. It's like, let's get home at 5 in the morning. Hurry up.
0: Wow. Turn around, go to work. Here we go.
3: No. I've done that.
0: That's not fun.
3: No, because, you know, you're all dragging, and then by the time that it was closing, it's like, oh, let's go out, you know, and so I'd be out for a couple hours, but then I just wanted to go home. And
0: like, I'm just going to crash now.
3: Now I could never do it, ever.
0: Oh, goodness. Oh, to go back to the siblings, too. So, yeah, you were the oldest girl, and then after you was Dolores, your sister, and then it was... Jim, Marilyn, and Sandy, right?
2: Yep. Jim, Marilyn, Sandy.
0: Yep. Who would you say you were the closest to? I would guess Jim and Marilyn, probably.
2: Yeah, but Jim was my...
0: Yeah. And we miss him. You just have... It's just you and Marilyn and Irvin that are left now, so... And Irvin's actually, what, 4 years older than you, right? Yeah. So he's 93, if my math is correct. Mm-hmm. Double check.
2: Yeah, he's the only one left down.
3: Of all the brothers.
0: Yeah. Well, as we get ready to close out, I mean, an hour goes by fast. What did you think of the show, Mom? Did you have fun?
2: Yeah, it's good.
0: See? Instead of just listening, yay! I don't have an applause button, so we just have to applaud. So instead of listening, hey, you actually got to be on the show. What would be something you'd like to tell our listeners before we sign off? Maybe a piece of advice, maybe...
2: I don't know, just enjoy your life, I suppose.
0: Enjoy your life. Well, I think that's good advice. I don't know. What do you think, Carlene?
3: Take a day at a time and keep the peace.
0: Keep the peace. Keep the peace. Now, which song should we go out on? Because we have a few... you know, we've been to a lot of concerts. Oh, Melissa, Missy said June 2017 was the Willie Nelson concert. Hey, Missy's listening.
3: Hey. Wow.
0: Wahoo. So it was it's that long ago already. I know. 8 years ago. It goes by fast. Mm. So that was a fun, very fun time. I mean, I have some Patti Loveless. I have Clay Aiken. I have Neil Diamond. I have Tonic Sofa Mom. I have Alan Jackson. These are all people that you've seen in concert or like their music. Which one would you like to go out on? Or Carlene can choose it for you if you can't pick one.
3: Whatever song you had there.
0: Well, I have songs by all of them.
3: Okay.
0: So.
2: Pick what?
0: Songs by all of them. If you want to hear Clay Aiken or Patti Loveless or Neil Diamond or Tonic Sofa or Alan Jackson.
2: Yeah.
3: Alan Jackson.
0: We'll go out on Alan Jackson with the Old Rugged Cross because that is one of the hymns for the Sunday. We're doing kind of a hymn sing. So live requests. So, and you said this was your favorite hymn. So I was like, oh, well, we'll play Alan Jackson's version of it.
2: Yeah.
0: And thank you both for being here. This is such a special day. So, yep, we're going to go out and have a bite of dinner and enjoy the rest of the evening. Love you, Mom.
2: Love you, too.
0: Yep. Love you, Carr.
3: Love you, Caroline.
0: And thanks to all of you listening out there. And until next time, stay safe. God bless. Keep the faith. Be kind to one another. Be kind to yourselves. And take care of yourselves. Take care of each other. And keep laying the smackdown on the cold pricklies by spreading the warm fuzzies. Woohoo!
2: Yeah.
0: All right. Here's the Old Rugged Cross by Alan Jackson. We'll see you next week, friends. Woohoo! Happy birthday, Mom.

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0: Good afternoon. You are listening to Pop Filter on WFNU, St. Paul, Frogtown Community Radio. I'm your host, Theo Quinlevin, and thanks for listening to my show. This week, I'll tell you about my show in general. I play a lot of pop music, a lot of indie and alternative, mostly the stuff I'm listening to kind of on my heavy rotation, but I also feature a different local artist every week. This week's local artist is Honey Butter. We'll be hearing more from them later. I sort of themed my set this week around them. They're sort of jazzy and moody. And so my playlist is kind of that and kind of also not. It's also a lot of the music I was listening to when I was a very sad freshman in college. I felt like Honey Butter sounded like a band that I would have listened to back then. So I did a lot of pulling from old playlists and stuff. So yeah, weird week. Let's just roll with it.
1: I'm all over the place. The last song we heard was Hands of Time featuring Alexander London by Crack and Smack. And this next song is Pink and White by Frank Ocean.

that was Human Behavior by Bjork. Before that was Frank Ocean with Pink and White. And next, we have our local artist, Honey Butter. I will be giving you more information about them after we play these next couple songs. So this is Songbird by Honey Butter.

That was You're Gonna Make Me Lonesome When You Go, cover of Bob Dylan by Madeleine Perrot, I think is how you pronounce it. And before that was Brandy Alexander by Feist and Songbird by our local artist of the week, Honey Butter. A little bit more about them. Minneapolis-based Honey Butter is made up of Zach Kahn, Clara Wickland, and Andreas Fenner. Genre bending is second nature to them. The experimental pop of Little Dragon, the cinematic soundscapes of Ryuichi Sakamoto, and backgrounds in traditional folk, jazz, and choral music all contribute to their alluring, encompassing sound. We're going to hear more from them later. But next is a song that really got me through college. It's by Chairlift, which, if you don't know, is Caroline Polachek's band before she was just performing as a solo act. This is Crying in Public by Chairlift.

That was The Predatory Wasp of the Palisades is Out to Get Us by Sufjan Stevens, who simply loves a drone. And before that was Crying in Public by Chairlift. Next is our second song from our featured artist of the week, Honey Butter. This song is off of their first and only EP that came out last year. And this is a single off of that EP. This is Apple Tree.

That was A Sort of Fairy Tale by my good Judy, Tori Amos. And before that was Apple Tree by this week's featured local artist, Honey Butter. We are down to the last song of this week's show. But before I do that, I have a couple announcements. The first, if you love the music, stories, and community voices you hear on WFNU, you can take your support to the next level by becoming a Frogtown Tuned In member. 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Shout out to my best friend, Katie, for listening this week. You're a real one. And let's see, what else? It's Mental Health Awareness Month. You know, usually I have something big and profound to say, but not this week, you guys. Let's just wrap it up. Keep it rolling. This last song is one of my favorite Fiona Apple songs, one of my favorite songs of all time. This is Pale September. Have such a great week. I will see you next week. And yeah, stay cool, Minnesota.

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1: 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Let's get into it. Now, I've been able to speak to some really amazing community members in the LGBTQ community, and I'm honored because I could talk to this fabulous person today. Andy Otto, he, him, came aboard as the executive director of Twin Cities Pride in October of 2022 after 16 years of volunteering in various roles. As executive director, Andy's top priority was to expand the programming and outreach efforts of Twin Cities Pride beyond June. And while he has accomplished some of that, he knows that the work isn't done. As a vocal trans man, Andy understands the challenges members of the LGBTQIA2+S community faces every day and how the intersectionality of marginalized communities plays a much larger role than people think. It is his passion for the community and our future that drives him every day to create more spaces for people to live their most authentic lives. Please welcome Andy Otto.
2: Thank you. Although now I'm feeling like I need some new pronouns. Yours are so amazing. The mine are kind of boring.
1: I added glitter like recently because I was like, listen, you know, glitter vibes, shimmerlicious vibes. And I was like, I'm just going to add it. So
2: I love it.
1: I now think that glitter pronouns should be added.
2: 100%. So I love it.
1: I love it. So it's so fun. But I'm honored to have you today.
2: Oh, you're sweet.
1: Thanks for being on Tell Your Pride. You know, I got to sit in conversation with a couple of shamazing community members within the last month and a half. And I'm just honored that you're here. And I want to know all about the work that you do in the community, executive director of Twin Cities Pride, and just like how you got into that work in that profession.
2: Yeah, I kind of fell into the profession, to be honest with you. Like you'd mentioned, I had been volunteering with Pride for many, many years. I started as the volunteer coordinator. Gosh, I went on and off the board, parade, safety, you name it. I kind of bounced around a little bit, took a couple of years off because I had moved to New Mexico with my paying job and came back and kind of got roped right back into Pride. And I've always loved the community, and the joke is like, once you're in, we kind of sucker you in. I mean, how many years have you been hosting the P2P stage?
1: I feel like I've been hosting it for at least a good, like forever, for like at least, I feel like 10 years.
2: I mean, yeah. So once you're kind of in, you're in, and it's hard to leave because you just find these amazing group of people and this amazing work. And so, yeah, I kind of got kind of sucked back in, and they asked me to come back and sit on the board and help kind of revamp what Twin Cities Pride was. We had gone through some interesting years where, you know, and I'm really, really transparent. And we didn't do some things right, to be honest, and we screwed up. And so when I kind of came back on, it was like, okay, the community needs our help. We need to do things better and be a better organization. So let's get the work done. And then our executive director at the time was setting to retire, which kudos to her after 16 years of being the executive director. I totally feel that. And, you know, she was ready to move on. And so we were opening up this new opportunity for a new executive director. And somebody looked at me and said, well, what about you? And I went, oh, no. Clearly that didn't work well. And I kept saying no. And as time got closer and it was trying to figure out, because this is not a role you can just throw somebody into they really have to understand the magnitude. I mean, Twin Cities Pride is the third largest pride in the United States, but we're the world's largest free pride, right? And we see about 500,000 people. Wow. So it is just, it's not fair to take somebody and throw them in who has no idea, one, history and how it works logistically and all those fun things. And so as we started to do it, the time frame started to get shorter and shorter. And I said, well, I have an idea. Why don't we take someone who's in the community, maybe doesn't want that role, and have them shadow the former ED so that they learn. And then when we get a new one, it can be this kind of cool transition, and that person can transition with them and be there as the support. And they were like, yeah, yeah, yeah. And the executive director at the time was like, yeah, if it's you. And I went, oh, huh. Well, I guess I could do that. So that was my first wrong answer, right? And then we went into interviews. We went into putting it out there. We went into really finding that candidate. And we had some amazing candidates out there that came forward. But again, this is a beast. And I kept getting asked. And my wife and I had this discussion, and there's some things that are tricky about this role. And that is that you never get to take the hat off. So whether you are in a grocery store shopping for your family with your kids, or you're at a sports game. The other day I was in an arena with my kiddo. You never get to take the title off. And that is what I affectionately call similar to probably a politician, right? And so we had this long discussion, and I remember my wife turning and looking at me and saying, I have one question if you choose to do that. And is it, you are Andy, the executive director of TC Pride, or are you Andy, the trans man and executive director of Pride? Because you got to pick one way or another. And what does that vulnerability open you up to? And I remember sitting there thinking, and I knew in good conscience that I couldn't go into this role without being vocal about who I was. Because for me, it's not necessarily about the adult trans people, but it's about these youth. And how would it make them feel that if I wasn't proud enough to say who I was in this leadership role, how would that make them feel? And I couldn't do it. So I said, well, I would have to be Andy, the trans man, executive director. And we kind of looked at each other and knew what that meant. And I said, but I need you to be okay with it. And, you know, they looked at me and said, honestly, I wouldn't have it any other way. And I was like, all right, then. So I applied for the job, and the last and final round of the interview was a community panel. And let me tell you how intimidating that is. I felt so bad for the other two people. And one of them, her name is Nancy. She runs Black Business Enterprises. She is one of the most amazing humans and tells me every day that she is grateful that she didn't get the job, which I'm not sure how I feel about that, but shout out to Nancy because she's awesome. And we sat there, and I was able to answer the questions differently because this is my community. This is my home. These are the folks that I have spent many, many years with. And so after that, the board went back and made decisions and ended up offering me the job, and I accepted it. And when I accepted it, I said, I need you to understand I'm about to flip this on its head. And they looked at me and said, okay. And so I did.
1: Wow, that's amazing. I mean, congratulations, kudos, your vulnerability, your honesty. What went through your mind? Because I know that that's probably like, wait a minute, I don't know if I want to do this at first. Like, was there a lot of like, oh, I don't know? Because like you mentioned, when you are an executive director, or when you are in you're in the driver's seat, mm-hmm. of any type of job, like you mentioned, you cannot take the hat off. I know all too well.
2: Yeah, yeah, right? Yeah. You don't get to take that hat off.
1: No. Was there a lot of fear, like, if I take this role, am I going to do things the right way? Was there a lot of things going through your mind before you accepted?
2: Yeah. And quite honestly, they still do, right? And I think, you know, that's one of the biggest challenges of my job is while I have lived experiences, I don't have everyone's lived experiences. And it's really hard for me to walk that balance of speaking for the community, but not speaking for the voices that need to be heard, right? And that is really, really challenging. And I want to make sure that, you know, we're using our platform to give those voices an opportunity to speak. And yeah, I would say still to this day, I am like, am I doing this right? And I'm going to be honest, like, I'm going to screw up, right? That's human nature. And I think that screwing up is okay. It's taking the ownership afterwards, which was my first full year as executive director. It was about listening to the community and owning, while those decisions weren't mine personally, they were mine to own as the leader of this org. And so, yeah, I mean, I guess I have that every single day that my feet hit the ground.
1: Right. And I think you've done an amazing job.
2: Thanks.
1: And you've been in the role for, I think, is it
2: four years?
1: 4 years.
2: Yeah.
1: Wow, 4 years. Congratulations.
2: Thank
1: almost
2: you. Thank
1: five.
2: You. We're getting there.
1: And you just mentioned you like, hey, I'm gonna flip it over. I'm going to top this over. And you've made a lot of great moves. Is there anything that you think that being in this role, that you've made some changes that have worked and some things that probably haven't worked?
2: Yeah, I would say what I'm most proud about, and let me be really clear, like, I have an amazing team of humans. The joke in my office is when Andy comes in and says, so hypothetically, if this is what we did, what would that do? And they know that means that's what we're gonna do, but let's work out the kinks because I probably haven't thought of that, right? I just come in with these harebrained ideas and then that's what happens. So I had gone, and I always give them the shout out. So I'd gone to St. Cloud Pride and they had this pop-up tent with this U-shaped table. And I saw people coming in with bags of clothes and they were like dumping it on the table. And then some other people would sort through and I was like, what is going on? What is that? And they were like, oh, it's like a clothing swap. So if anybody needs clothes, they can come and do it. And I was like, that's amazing. So here's me. I come back to the office. And at that time, I think I had only 4 staff. And I was like, hey, hypothetically, like, what if we did this at Pride? But see, here's my problem is I never think small. Like, I never think 10 by 10 tent with 3 tables. I think, how could I make this the size of the lake in Loring Park, right?
1: Just like Shimmer.
2: Just, right? Same like, way. Go big or go home.
1: Yes.
2: So we started talking about it, and we started talking about really what it's like to walk into stores and find clothes that fit you because you feel fabulous in them, not because they have a gender label to them, right? And we started talking about that, and I was like, I want a place that people can come in and, like, without any fear of judgment or someone looking at them, find clothes that they need and want. And when they walk out, I want that, girl, I look fabulous, right? Like, I want that. And I also want to be able to provide gender-affirming undergarments for my community because I know how much those are, right? As a trans man, I know how much those are. And I am very fortunate that I have been able to have top surgery and not have to do that, right? But that's not the case for the majority of the trans community. So how do I make this happen? So I just started buying binders and tucking underwear and things like that. And I just started buying them and I started putting them in the closet and I started offering it out. So that got just a tad bit big to the point where we had to move it. We had it in our basement of our office. And then I, you know, sat there and I was like, it's not accessible. Like, I need this to be accessible. And so I'd gone to a press conference with the city and they were talking about this vibrant cultural spaces. And it was in this old Aveda salon. And I just kept looking around. And shout out to Ben Johnson, who works for the cultural department in the city. And he goes, what's on your mind? And I said, I could do things with this place. So The fun fact is it's a 7-minute walk from the front door of my headquarters, and I'm walking back and I'm on the phone with my team. And I was like, hypothetically, to the point where they locked the door and told me I was not allowed to come in because they knew I had just left the building. This was not going to be good. And we did. We took our artist in residence program, our rainbow wardrobe, and created the Pride Cultural Arts Center. And we see well over 3,000 people a year.
1: That is amazing.
2: I just had a parent who had come from another state to visit a doctor here with her daughter, and the doctor recommended they swing by. And so on their way out of town, swung by, and we were able to get the undergarments and try them on and understand. And I really talk about binding safety a lot. And so, yeah, like that's probably my biggest, like, I love that program. We decided not to call it a closet because, you know, that's weird. So we call it the Rainbow Wardrobe, and we bring it to Pride every year to the point where it's now two locations at the festival. But yeah, I mean, we see an astronomical amount. And last year I spent $45,000 on gender affirming undergarments.
1: Yeah. Congratulations.
2: Thanks.
1: You know, I have to say, I think I've actually been to the Rainbow Closet and the Rainbow. And I think I dropped off some clothes before. Mm-hmm. And I just want to say, it's amazing because you just mentioned how it's really awkward walking into a store and people stare at you. Mm-hmm. You can't find the clothes that you're looking for because you might be a certain type of shape.
2: Yeah.
1: You might not be able to find the pants that you're looking for. And people stare at you, especially as a trans person.
2: Especially in the beginning.
1: Yeah.
2: Yeah.
1: So being able to go to the Rainbow Wardrobe, Rainbow Wardrobe.
2: We know what you mean.
1: It's such a beautiful thing because I think that a person that wants to visit the Rainbow Wardrobe can go in and say, there's that jacket that I'm looking for. Mm-hmm. Or there is that fabulous shirt that I'm looking for. And I think it's just so awesome that this exists because clothes are expensive.
2: Yeah.
1: There are not a lot of spaces for

0: it was great, right? Because the point is that we got to keep community around and around each other, because that's how we thrive, right? Mm-hmm. And especially with what's happening right now in the world. Fall Fest, people always associate us with summer programs. And so Fall Fest, it was great. It was great. Don't get me wrong. But I think that was a challenge for us. And so we ended up stopping that. Just the expense and the ROI just was not what we're used to. And my goal is, if I'm going to have money that we're going to spend, I want it to be purposeful for the community. And I want to give, I want to know that at the end of the day, if I spent even a dollar, it's making an impact on the community. And that was one event that I was like, it's just not doing what I want it to do. Yeah.
1: You know, I have to say, every year, the 4 years that you've been the ED, mm-hmm. I'm sure you have all these ideas, but now we're approaching the season again.
0: Yeah.
1: And, you know, it's just so inspiring to see what you're doing for the LGBT community, to come to a place where they can just have a good time, to listen to music, to walk around with their friends and their family. Is there anything fun coming up this year that you can talk about? And because we're already literally a month out from Pride season.
0: My director of programming will not be happy with me if I spill the beans. Yes, there is.
1: Whatever you're allowed to speak on.
0: Yes. We're working out the final details. There was a teaser yesterday on our social media.
1: I saw it.
0: So that's super fun. You know, one of the things that I really love about Pride, because you get to come and I always call it a family picnic whenever I'm talking to somebody outside, because nobody cares who you are, what you're wearing, whatever. Everyone's happy. I love to stand up on the hill and look down and just see the sheer joy in people. And then what I love about it as well is that the original reason that Twin Cities Pride was created was because they would meet in the park and share resources, right? Oh, here's a contact, here's this. And that is still what it is today. We know that in 2024, we have the amazing, it's called Save the Bottoms. And it's really about colon rectal screening for cancer. 7 people's lives were saved because they got screened at Twin Cities Pride, right? Those are the things we think about, the HIV testing. And so when you walk around and you're celebrating in this joy and you see maybe you need to find a therapist or a doctor, or even seeing a booth that you pay a bill to monthly and you're like, well, hey, at least I know they're giving back, right? It makes you feel like you can live 365 days a year and find those resources while having a little bit of fun and sharing that with your friend. And I think that's one of the things I really love about it. This year, we have a couple of additions. Our small business tent. So that was my harebrained idea last year. And I was like, yeah, we'll just put this tent, you know, like for these entrepreneurs, that where else do you get $500,000 people standing in front of you? But we understand starting a new business is really expensive. And so, you know, so we've expanded that. So those are all entrepreneurs in their first year of go around. And the goal is that they can, you know, be in there for 2 years and that they grow to a point of being able to have that booth and are self-sustaining and feeling really good about it. And so that will expand this year. We also have our queer rights tent, which is all queer authors. Super fun, right? And then we added, so we've always had kind of sober pride has kind of been up on the hill and kind of, I don't want to call it segregated away, but they've always kind of asked for a quiet space. And I think this year with the Pride Institute closing and just the strain on the community with substance abuse, we are now calling it the Recovery Backyard. And we moved it. It's actually down by Stonewall Stage, where you can go find community groups. You can find organizations that will help you through your recovery. And make sure that those folks understand that they are part of our community and we care about them. And we want them to make sure that they feel the love in a time where substance abuse is so high. So, so, so high. And so we just really want to do that. So that'll be new this year. We've got some things coming on the sports field. That one I can't mention, but it's really big. I will say that. And then if you didn't I spy Homie last year, again, got this random hair.

0: harebrained idea. So we have a mechanical bull. And the whole thing is, I got bucked at Twin City Spread. I'll let you go from there.
1: But, I love that.
0: Right?
1: I love that.
0: But here's the best thing about that last year. And I almost got in trouble because I didn't want to leave that area. Was whether you lasted a second on the bull or 90, the crowd that was cheering you on, there was one little kid who kept getting back on it because I think he really loved the crowd cheering him on. And his mom was finally like, listen, we got to go. Like, and the crowd was like, no, come on, you know, and it was, so it's like those experiences that make Pride what it is. So there'll be a couple twists and turns, and one that's quite large, it is, will not go unnoticed.
1: It will not go unnoticed, and we can't talk about that. You have to wait.
0: It'll be announced.
1: It'll be announced soon.
0: Early next week.
1: Okay.
0: Finding details.
1: And Pride season, this kicks off June, the end of June. I believe is it the 27th this year? The 27th through the 29th?
0: Oh, gosh, you're going to ask me that question. Yeah.
1: Oh, my gosh.
0: I know. 28th? I don't know.
1: Something quickly like approaching.
0: I'm like in a blackout state. I don't even know what day it is.
1: I mean, there's going to be all kinds of entertainment as well. There's going to be stages of music. There's going to be food. And again, I think too, Andy, like you mentioned, I remember going to my very first Pride. I think when I was probably like 8 or 9. And I was like so just excited because I felt free.
0: Yeah.
1: I felt excited to go. And every year I was like, I love going to Twin Cities Pride because it's like nobody judges you. Nobody laughs at you. And I felt excited to be there. Like sometimes I go to other places and I feel awkward. Mm-hmm. I feel like I'm not able to just be who I am. And being able to like walk around and seeing all the vendors and listening to the music and eating the cotton candy.
0: Yeah.
1: I mean, it's just like the best feeling in the world. And I remember taking my aunt from California a couple of years ago to Pride. And I said, you got to go. And she was like, no, I just, you know, it's a lot of walking. I mean, when I took her, she didn't want to leave.
0: Oh, yeah.
1: So it's
0: who
1: like,
0: wants to leave? Yeah.
1: It's just so joyful. And I'm just so grateful to be a part of it. And Andy, I just want to say thank you for the work that you're doing, being the executive director, you know, for showing up for community. And listening, I think that's important. Really just investing into what the community has to say and really just hearing out me or, you know, even Rocks or all of these awesome voices in community that have something to say and really just understanding how important Pride is to us and just making sure that, you know, we're being seen and heard. And I just want to say I appreciate that and thank you.
0: Oh, yeah. No, it's honestly, truly my honor. The things that I get to learn from our community is incredible, and I couldn't do it anywhere else. And it's so important, and I've talked about this a lot, the intersectionality of our communities. And when one marginalized community succeeds, so do the others. And I think that that is so important that we have to uplift our siblings all across the board to help make that happen. So no, thank you for letting me into this space. And it's really the community that allows me to be here.
1: I'm just excited. I mean, Andy's doing great things with Twin Cities Pride, the Rainbow Wardrobe. I mean, I went into the Rainbow Wardrobe one time and I was trying to look for a specific coat and I found this coat and I was like, oh, this is awesome. Now I just have to one of these days go there again. And maybe like I'm envisioning a super jewel rhinestone encrusted jacket. I feel like it's going to appear in there someday.
0: I would not be surprised if it doesn't appear in there. Although we do have some classes coming up at the end of this year that you can bedazzle your own. Because why not upcycle, right?
1: Listen.
0: Why not upcycle?
1: Andy, you got to call Shimmer.
0: I'm telling you, why not upcycle? So yeah, there's lots of things that we're going to go through the back end of this year that will help the community.
1: I love that. And one quick thing.
0: Yeah.
1: What is it the most that brings you joy about Pride? What is one thing that is your favorite thing about this time of year? Pride season.
0: To see my community together. Yeah. Because we know that that's what heals our hearts. And when I can pull, and again, it's an absolute privilege when I can pull these folks together and watch the joy and the laughter and just you watch their shoulders relax from carrying the weight. That is the best thing in the entire world.
1: That's beautiful. I love that. And I'm excited. I can't believe it. We're already going to be approaching Pride season next month. It's coming fast. Again, Twin Cities Pride kicks off June 27th through the 29th. All right, Loring Park. Come on down. There's going to be all kinds of stages and entertainment and vendors. And you got to stay tuned because something magical is going to happen.
0: It's going to happen. And even if you're an ally, Pride is also for you.
1: Absolutely. Mm-hmm. Stay tuned for that big announcement. Again, I've been talking to Andy Otto. He, him, came aboard as the executive director of Twin Cities Pride in October of 2022. After 16 years of volunteering in various roles as executive director, Andy's top priority was to expand the programming and outreach efforts of Twin Cities Pride beyond June. And while he has accomplished some of that, he knows the work isn't done. As a vocal trans man, Andy understands the challenges members of the LGBTQ2S plus community face every day and how the intersectionality of marginalized communities plays a much larger role than people think. It is his passion for the community and our future that drives him every day to create more spaces for people to live their most authentic lives. That's a wrap on this week's Tell Your Pride. I'm Shimmer, she, her, lady, women, glitter pronouns. Thanks for showing up for the interviews, the conversations, and the pride that connects our community. 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
2: it's 45 out there and cloudy in St. Paul this afternoon. We're looking at mostly cloudy skies with a high near 46 and a west-northwest wind around 10. Tonight, expect mostly cloudy conditions with a low around 37 and a light west wind. Tomorrow brings mostly sunny skies and a pleasant high near 60 with a gentle west wind. This is Emily Button, your weekend weather princess, reminding you my sparkle, your skies. WFNU LP 94 Weather.
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5: 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I am your moderator, Andy Mobley, and with me I have Lily and Seymour. Good evening, everyone. Today's topic is on setting financial goals. It's after the new year. You know, most people, they look at their goals, you know, for, you know, in general. But in terms of financial goals, you know, what types of things, what should we be looking at? Lily?
6: I think as far as financial goals, there's many different types of goals you could have. I would say they can be split into short-term, medium-term, and long-term goals. But some examples would be paying off debt, saving for an emergency, saving for other goals, maybe a vacation. And then also another example would be investing for retirement. So there's many different financial goals that you may have depending on your life.
5: More in terms of, it seems like it would depend on where you are. If you are like a high school student, then you may have some goals. If you are a young family, you have some goals. Or if you're approaching retirement. So what types of things would you be looking at, you know, in terms of a young person in high school?
7: Well, and good question, good question. And actually, I think even though this isn't the beginning of the year, it is timely given some of the current circumstances that we're finding ourselves facing, you know. And it's infecting all. So I think whether you're young, whether you're middle-aged, whether you're old, you're going to be impacted by things like rising food prices, rising energy costs. And so you have to set these things in your specific time frame of goals, right? The younger you are, the longer time you have to plan. The older you are, the less time you've got to plan, but you still got to live. So yeah, I think you got to set it for your short, your intermediate, and your longer term goals. And yeah, you're never too young to, in fact, I think it's a key thing. Teach them when they're young and they may become very good financial stewards.
5: Well, Lily, you know, I'm going to ask you, you know, at what age did you start, you know, thinking about financial planning?
6: For me, I started a little bit when I got allowances. I would try to save up to get whatever toy or new clothes that I wanted. So I started pretty young. And I think an allowance can be a good way to just start teaching your kids about money. And it doesn't have to be a lot of money. It could be, it depends on their age, I guess, and what you can do, but it could be, you could start them very young and give them $1 or $2. And they can start thinking about if they want something that's more expensive, they have to save for that. And that's a good way to start learning about money and how money works. So I started young, but then as I got older, I started, I guess, after allowances and once I got my first job, I started understanding money more and by having to pay for gas and some food and things like that. I started to learn more. So I think, yeah, I started young.
5: In terms of short-term goals, you know, what types of things would you be looking at? Would a budget be a part of that? You know, what other things would be involved?
7: I always think the budget is important, you know. A budget it gives you an eye into your financial life, right? Without it, you're going by the seat of your pants. So you're really living blind. And, you know, if you make enough money, yeah, sometimes you don't have to budget, right? But it would be good if you had goals that included, whether it be home purchase, an auto purchase. You know, a key thing is how do I reduce this debt? I don't care whether it be, you know, student debt, whether it be consumer debt, credit card debt, whatever debt, whenever you owe someone else, what's your plan to accelerate your relief from that debt? That's really what the budget would help you do.
5: Say that you have your budget set or planned and something goes awry. What types of things would you do to try to get it back on track? Lily?
6: Well, it kind of depends on the situation. I would say that's a good reason. If something happens, that's a good reason to have an emergency fund. So if you had an emergency, it depends. I mean, we all have different life situations, but for example, if you have a car and you need a car repair in order to be able to drive your car, and typically a lot of people will need their car, for example, to go to work, that would be an emergency. And that's a good reason, like I said, to have an emergency fund. But I would say, if it's not an emergency, like say you get off track with your budget, that happens to the best of us, happens to a lot of people. That doesn't mean give up completely on your budget. Maybe your budget was unrealistic and you didn't really have an idea of how much certain things costed or something like that. I would just say readjust your budget. Or if you're doing it every month, readjust it for next month. so that it is realistic and try to stay on track for next month. So don't give up. Don't give up. Just try again.
5: Very true. Very true. What are some long-term goals that, you know, of say starting out, you know, with a small family, what types of things would you be looking at in terms of long-term goals? Seymour?
7: Mm-hmm. Well, the two right there, you just mentioned it, you know, one of them is the home, right? And generally, the acceleration of home ownership is a key thing, right? Because you're building equity in the home during that period. The other, if you got young children, well, let's hope that you're also looking at their educational well-being. And how am I going to pay for that? Or am I going to pay for it? Or what avenues are there to pay for it, right? And so you'd be looking at things like, you know, setting aside some money each period in order to do that. And of course, the one thing that everyone hears and hopefully has a goal for, which is retirement, right? And what is retirement? And what does it look like? And how much money will I need? And, you know, where will my sources is, will I be living mostly on Social Security, or do I have a pension, or do I have, and so all these things are going to factor into what your budget is, right? And where your budget can't support what your lifestyle is, well, then that means you gotta make some hard choices. Maybe it's cutting back on what? Maybe eating out, maybe not having that fancy car, right? Maybe taking a bus, maybe walking. It could be certain things that make you try to be a little bit more within the realm of what your income, living within the means.
5: Lily, what types of things would go into a budget?
6: For a budget, you would want to include, I mean, I think first when you're starting a budget, before you really start to budget, I think you should track your spending for at least a month to know where your money's going currently. And then you can get that. So you'll have an idea of how much you're spending on groceries. If you go out to eat, to restaurants, you'll know, you probably already know like what your rent or mortgage is. But if you track your spending for 1 month at least, you'll have an idea of all the categories you need to include in your budget. So really you should be including all of your expenses in your budget. So yeah, it will be like your housing, your food, utilities, if you have utilities, transportation, subscriptions, insurance, all of that. All of your expenses should be included in your budget. And it's going to be different for different people. We all have slightly different expenses. So including all of that will be important, so you know exactly where all your money is going.
5: She says set aside some money for like unexpected things that may come up.
6: Yes, I think another category in your budget besides, it's not as much of an expense, but I would say including, yeah, some money for savings, depending on where you're at in your financial journey. You want to include savings and investing too.
5: 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Continuing on, what types of things would we be looking at in terms of our budgets? What other things would we consider, you know, in dealing with goals for the year?
7: Well, one of the things that I, you know, when we said we talk about budgets, how to establish, how it impacts, how it benefits. 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And so what I did was looked up what what the price. 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And the median sale price is $347,300. The list price is $377,000. The days on market is about 65 days, right? And that's for a home. And then I looked up cars, some of the statistics on cars. And a used car in Minnesota averaged about $33,758, according to iccars.com. And, you know, new car financing, the average new car payment in Minnesota is roughly $530 a month, while a used car payment averaged around $322, according to Duluth Country Radio. And so, you know, the cost of living is going up. And as we see things like oil embargoes and the gas pump, and of course that trickles through so many things. I don't care, cause you know, distribution, I don't care whether it's through railroad, whether it's through truck, whether it's us driving an auto, all of those things are part of our budgets. And then it sometimes you have the variable expenses that overwhelm you, because the fixed expenses you covered, right? But it's those variable ones. It's the one that in the morning, if you didn't gas up, now it's costing you $10 more. Okay. And if your income isn't that great or isn't variable, or you are not in an occupation that allows you to keep pace, because realistically you're not going to get pay raises consistent with what inflation is.
5: That in mind, you know, interest rates for homes, what is that running nowadays?
7: You know, that's a good question. I didn't look that up, you know, but the thing is, it's not a low number. And for me, so let's see here. No, I don't see that. I don't see what the average is, but I would think, in fact, clearly, well, we can easily look it up, can't we? We can, what do? We Google things, right?
5: Yeah. Yeah. And the other thing is, appreciation and depreciation, you know, in terms of a house versus a car, you know, how does that play out?
7: Well, now you look at a car, you know, a car to me is to get you from point A to point B, right? Most importantly, to point A. A home, you know, and it's a depreciating. It can significantly enhance your life. But it really is, I call it a metal kid, right? Because it's a metal kid. It gets sick, and that's why it's on the side of the road. Okay, it needs to be fed, so you better have either plugged it in, or you better have put gas in it, right? Because once it runs out of food, it's on the side of the road. And so yeah, it's a depreciating. But as shiny as it looked when you drove off the lot, Well, we live here in Minnesota, and for some strange reason, the salt and whatnot tries to change the complexion of your vehicle. And yeah. So a home, in contrast, I mean, if you take care of it, it appreciates in value, right? It gives you the shelter. I mean, it's my safe haven, but it also has ability to make my life well. Okay, when I get ready to sell it, because that's, other than maybe a retirement account, most of a person's wealth is tied up in the home.
5: About renting, is that something that's wealth building or not?
7: according to how you look at it, you know? So why are you renting? So if it's because you don't make enough to buy a home, well, then how do you get there, right? How do you make that a goal? That's a long-term goal, right? And when I say that, I mean, usually it's 5 years or more out. And so how do you get from being a renter to being a homeowner? That's the ordeal. And maybe if you're doing the right thing, managing your budget, looking at where you're spending, not, and being a good financial steward and saving, before you know it, you're moving out of renting and now you are in home ownership. If you're renting because you think it doesn't matter, well, you're making, enhancing someone else's wealth. That wealth, this could be an individual owner, it could be a company, right?
5: Yeah, you hit on a word that I don't know that we touched on or not, but savings, you know, mm-hmm. in terms of budgets, you know, that should be a part of the objectives for the person is to save. And you have any words of wisdom to that, Lily?
6: Yeah, I would say as far as saving, like we talked about, savings should be in your budget. You may want to have that as a financial goal, depending on what you're saving for. It could be a short or medium term or long term goal. But I think just making a habit of savings every month and every paycheck, really, saving a certain percentage of each paycheck. Depending on what you're doing, if you're, you know, if you're in a season of your life where you're paying a lot off debt, you may be wanting to focus on that first. But if you don't have a lot of debt or no debt, you can increase your savings rate and get to some of your financial goals quicker that way.
5: Okay. I think we're getting to about the end of the program. So why don't we wrap up? What types of things should we wrap up with?
7: Well, I think set goals. You got to set goals, right? You got to start somewhere. And you got to put it in writing. You got to put it in a form that you can refer back to see, am I making progress against it? How realistic was my goal? Am I truly making progress or am I falling further behind? And what do I need to do to catch up? I mean, that's what budgeting would do.
5: Well, would you have to look at your budget every, periodically, every quarter?
7: I would think that, I guess I'm being in the industry I'm in. I guess I'd have frequency. As I tell people, if it's dear, you keep it near, right? And so as frequently as I get paid is as frequently as I'm checking to see if I'm on task.
5: Okay.
7: And that way, and Lily brought up something that, you know, so you got to pay yourself, right? And you got to look at the subscription opportunity. And what I mean by that, out of sight, out of mind. Okay, set up a separate bank account where 20% of your income goes to that bank account. It isn't your operations account, but hopefully it allows you to build, right?
5: Well, couldn't you have that deducted out of your paycheck?
7: Well, that's
6: probably
7: exactly what I'm saying.
5: That was your saying.
7: Yeah. Do it.
6: Yeah, I think that's a good way to do it, is have it deducted automatically out of your paycheck. So you kind of like he said, if you don't see it, then it makes it like less painful. It's like almost painless and you're just saving automatically then.
5: Like a 401k. That would be like a
6: 401k. Yeah, investing in your 401k is an example of that. Yeah.
5: Okay. Any last comments about you know, setting objectives for the year.
7: Really? I would say keep at it, right? Yeah, never give up.
5: Don't give up.
6: Keep at it. Keep monitoring your progress and keep trying to work towards your goals. And if you don't meet it, like I said earlier about budgeting, you can always adjust and don't give up. Like, just keep working towards it, even if you don't save quite as much money as you were that what your goal was, you can still continue to work towards that.
5: With that, we'll wrap it up. You know, keep plugging at, you know, savings and building wealth.
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0: 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There is no one who can take this away from you. And anyone who tries will be dismissed. 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

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You build people up, and by doing so,

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1: It's 45 out there and cloudy in St. Paul this afternoon. We're looking at mostly cloudy skies with a high near 46 and a west-northwest wind around 10. Tonight, expect mostly cloudy conditions with a low around 37 and a light west wind. Tomorrow brings mostly sunny skies and a pleasant high near 60 with a gentle west wind. This is Emily Button, your weekend weather princess, reminding you my sparkle, your skies. WFNULP 94 weather.
2: Even though I'm high, I just wanna check up.